Okay, you may have recognized that. From the Pickin' On Southern Rock, from the Pickin' On series. That was Ramblin' Man, of course, Allman Brothers song. And, I don't know, let's hear from Bruce Molsky.

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Well, here we go again. I lost my hat when I was doing the Providence Waltz. Try it. You don't really have to lose your hat.

obviously from Providence, Rhode Island. The Providence Waltz, John Campbell and Everett Brown. Taken from one of the Fast Folk musical magazines. Let's see, from May of 1995. Called Here in Rhode Island, a festival of original music.

must be we heard Diamond Joe and Green River from him. And I get to hear, time to hear from Kirsty Banton. Kind of a song of hope from her.

times I know when it's so hard just to put one foot in front of the other and keep breathing. Lord knows we've been through some trying times lately. And after enduring so many setbacks, we can begin to wonder if our lives, our work, mean anything. But still, I keep believing, because we can never know exactly where we stand in history. Think of the thousands of people who spent 10 or 20 years of their lives trying to get Nelson Mandela released from prison. Some of them died, perhaps brokenhearted, without learning the happy ending to that story. And so I say, hold on. Hold on to hope with both hands. I'm going to share with

words from Dr. King that have given me the strength to carry on many times. And I hope that these words, inspired by sacred song and Unitarian philosophy, lift you up and give you the courage to

And Aunt Feeney, there, the great Aunt Feeney, from her album Dump the Bosses Off Your Back. That was How Long. Heard from Carsey Blanton before that, and from her latest release, that was Little Flame. And it is 8:30. 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Also online at wcw.org. And this is In the Tradition. My name's Patrick. I'll be here with you until 9, at which point Class Clash will come your way with classical music from then until midnight. So I hope you can stay tuned. I think we're going to hear another one from Aunt Feeney, because I had forgotten that she does a great song from Colm Sands, from Irish singer, songwriter, brother of Tommy Sands. So we're going to hear that.

Yeah, it's always good advice from Aunt Feeney, originally from Calm Sands. Whatever you say, say nothing. And here's something from Fairport Convention.

Mark Mandel and Ryan Richards there. And hold the hand I hold. Heard from you and Katie Moffat. And Dancing on the Moon. And Fairport Conventus gave us Crazy Man Michael. And Klaus Klaus will be up in 15 minutes. I actually have to leave early, so I'm going to leave you with the end of last week's show. And thanks for listening, and I'll be back in 2 weeks.

Okay, Led Zeppelin there, just for fun. You may have recognized a couple of songs in there, including Greensleeves. But that is called Mystic Snowman. About 14 minutes left in the show this evening. Classical Live coming up at 9 o'clock. Always an interesting show, so stay tuned for that. And I think we'll hear from David Grisman next.

Okay, David Grisman there, from the David Grisman Rounder album, and I ain't broke, but I'm badly bent. Now, we ain't broke, we're probably not even badly bent, but it's always a possibility. 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It's really what has kept us on the air these more than 50 years, and we'd like to stay on for another 50 years or so. I might not be around all that time myself, but hope the station is. 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And, Classical Eye should be here in 10 minutes or so. So, stay tuned for that.

0: Hey, this is Sugar Ray Nausea here at you from Sugar Ray and the Blue Tones, and you're listening to A Thing Called the Blues here on WCUW. And like I said, it doesn't get much better than this.
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2: Yeah, a couple of things here. Lots of blues programming and a great Scottish programme on Saturday noontime. John Hamilton recently taking over and doing a great job with all kinds of Scottish music. And that's just about it for in the tradition this evening. Hope that you enjoyed the show. And hope that some of you have donated to the show over our website. And we'll be asking for your help for another week. So if you haven't as of yet, it's definitely not too late. And Classical Hour will be up in 4 minutes or so. I think I'm going to... let me tell you what we heard from there, too. We heard from Susie Thompson. Susie sings Sable. That's Paul Sable, of course. And from her, we heard Long Afternoons. A lot of great people playing on this along with her. But so I'm going to leave you with a very, very sad lament anyway. Irish lament, a lament for Staker Wallace. And stay tuned.

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This is Mitch, your host, as always, on Classic Collage right here on WCUW 91.3 FM, listener-supported community radio, serving central Massachusetts right here in Worcester and beyond on the World Wide Web at wcuw.org. So glad you're with us. Beautiful day today in Worcester and all around. Apparently we're going to flirt with 80 degrees tomorrow, so might be time for me to put my air conditioning on. I don't know how you are with yours. Lots of good programming tonight. Classical music until midnight. And then, of course, after midnight, stay tuned for our overnight shows right here on WCUW 91.3 FM. And, of course, streaming live at WCUW.org. Lots of good stuff going on in the front room and in our Harold Stevens Art Gallery. We have an opening for Mannequin coming up on Tuesday night, tomorrow night. But for tonight, of course, it's Star Wars night, right? May the 4th be with you. But this has nothing to do with Star Wars, so let's listen to a little bit of Bach Suite for Lute, BWV 995, right here on Classic Collage.

a beautiful arrangement of Bach by the arranger himself. Drew Henderson, guitar player, arranger, arranged the Bach suite for lute, BWV 995, on a 7-string guitar. Interesting sonority. He particularly discusses that the original suite is in G minor, although many guitarists often play it in A minor on a regular or standard 6-string guitar. He had been playing and recording the BWV 1001 on a 7-string, which is also in the same key. And one of the things he notes is that sometimes when he reaches for the 7th string, he has to reach around the capo, which is all doable. The capo only covers the first 6 strings. But he particularly chose to use a capo on the 2nd fret, making it sound in G minor under Baroque pitch, and then tuning the 3rd string to F sharp for a different kind of sonority.

0: I think it's a lovely approach to the Suite for Lute, and beautifully played. This is Mitch, and you're tuned to Classical Lodge. 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

0: Tune in every Sunday night at 10 p.m. until midnight for the Dr. Chris Radio Horror Show, where we conduct interviews with actors, directors, writers, producers, makeup special effects artists, local independent filmmakers, comic book writers and artists, and musicians all over the genre of the horror and science fiction and fantasy here on WCUW Sunday nights. 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
1: Hi, this is Lydia Fortune, and I want to take a few minutes to talk about WCUW 91.3 FM. And what I love about it is I can hear just about any kind of music. I can hear local performers. I can come down to the station and just enjoy whatever is presented. I love all of the shows, and I support it in any way possible.
2: Well, as I said early on, May the 4th be with you. Star Wars Day. And our good friend John Williams, former conductor of the Boston Pops and prolific composer. Can you name all the movies and TV shows that he's written soundtracks for? Can you at least suggest when he wrote his first, composed his first soundtrack? Quite a question. I'll leave that open for a bit, 508-753-2284. Love to hear from you. See if you have some ideas about when John Williams wrote his first or perhaps his most recent. What I find incredibly interesting is, you know, each of the scenes in each of the movies has its own, for the most part, its own theme. So when going to play music from Star Wars, we've got nine movies. Not that he wrote the music for all nine. There was some music that was adapted by other composers, which is an interesting conversation and exercise to go through to listen to how they adapted his music and then also how they went on their own way with using his music as their foundation. But we know that Williams wrote the first three, not movie 1, 2, and 3, movie 4, 5, and 6, which are the, for me, the ultimate part of Star Wars. And so most of what I'm going to play is going to come from those. So sit back and relax and let's enjoy a little bit of the remastering of Star Wars. And about a dozen tracks in order to bring us through a little bit of the history and celebration of Star Wars on this wonderful May of the 4th, or May the 4th, be with us. Right here on Classic Collage on WCUW 91.3 FM, listener-supported community radio serving central Massachusetts, right here in Worcester and beyond on the World Wide Web at WCUW.org. 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

0: We've been listening to a Star Wars medley. I don't know. When does it stop being a medley and just become an entire Star Wars concert? We heard about 20 movements of the remastered version of the Star Wars soundtrack. And it starts actually with movie number one, which was movie number one, which was not the movie that was the first movie, for those of us who've lived long enough to see them all. The first one out, of course, was episode four. And then it took, what, more than 20 years for episode one to come out. So a whole generation could have been born and seen these and heard the music starting with episode one, which is really quite different than the movie as it starts at episode four. Yes, the main title theme is the main title theme, but there are differences. And so this was the London Symphony remastered version, of course, with John Williams conducting and his music. But we heard just a lot. That finale, of course, and the one before it with the Ewoks, with a chorus in the background. You know, I just got a call from a listener talking about how this may have sounded like a song from ELO and other places. It's clear that John Williams took a lot of his themes from so many other classical music themes. Mars from Holst's Planets definitely makes an appearance in Star Wars. And if you listen to the theme for Superman, Richard Strauss's Death and Transfiguration makes an appearance in the soundtrack of Superman in Can You Read My Mind, the song that became, you know, the love theme between Lois Lane and Superman, came right out of, almost note for note, the Richard Strauss's Death and Transfiguration. So it's very interesting how, as, and I'm sure rock bands and other bands took music from either some of the original classical or others. If you listen to some of the recordings on YouTube of some of these classical players, I'm sorry, rock and roll players who took a riff out of, a, let's say, a classical piece, maybe turned it around backwards, and then it became the riff that we're all familiar with on guitar from XYZ famous piece. It's really, it's pretty extraordinary. Many years ago, I did an evening of things like that, looking at the classical music and then some of the places that it showed up in pop music and rock music. You know, that song that's been really out, maybe not in the last several months, but up until a few months ago, Anxiety, that came out, you know, is based on a rock song that came out many years ago. And that's based on a sort of a vaudeville-esque rag sort of song that came out many years before that. And what we all have in common is the theme and what has become the xylophone theme, right? Dun, dun, dun, dun, dun, dun, dun, dun, dun, that thing. And so it's so interesting to follow the history of it. And those of us who are familiar, oddly, with one piece or another, you know, it resonates somewhere, maybe deep inside. I don't know. You hear that in a lot of musical theater on Broadway. There are a lot of Jewish themes that come out of klezmer and that come right out of Jewish worship that are in Broadway shows, in part because so many of the composers back in the day were not allowed to write about Jewish themes, so they put those themes into other races and cultures, like Porgy and Bess and other places where Gershwin was able to hide an awful lot of the Jewish experience that even many Jews didn't find until people have really studied, musicologists have really studied the music and gone in depth. Cole Porter once said that in order for him to be popular back then, excuse me, he needed to write musicals that were more Jewish. He didn't mean the storyline. He meant the music, and particularly in more minor keys, which is something he started to do. And his musicals did get a little more popular. It's fascinating. But we're a classical music show, so we're not going to explore a lot of that right now, anyway. Not on the programming for tonight. This is Mitch. 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
0: And we are WCUW, and we've got all kinds of cool things going on in the front room. So let's take a look at a little bit of what's going on. Sunday, May 3rd, that was yesterday, through Saturday, June 6th, we have a new exhibit called Mannequin. And there is an opening reception tomorrow. I think it's tomorrow night. Looking on the press release here for all of the details. I believe it is. The artists that are involved in the event are Dante Diaz, an Argentinian-American artist based in New York City, a photographer, and Simon Pinchbeck, Connecticut-based filmmaker with a BA from Clark, and Hong Chuong, a Vietnamese photographer trained in Europe in traditional darkroom techniques, and Ricardo Barros, a photographer. And these are all professional artists who met, I believe, in the midst of their master's degree at Clark University. Tomorrow night is the reception from 5 p.m. to 7 p.m. DJ Grails and the Drifter will help set the vibe with an all-vinyl DJ set. Of course, we have thousands of vinyl records for sale in the record shop that we have here. And you can listen to Gail Hunt's interview with the Mannequin artists right here online. It originally aired April 30th, 2026. It's right on our front page. Also remember, in Cinema Wista, Thursday, May 7th through Sunday, May 10th, Cinema Wista and WCUW present Steal This Story, Please. Movie, a film by Carl Diehl and Tia Lesson. Oscar-nominated filmmakers, they craft a riveting portrait of a reporter who believes journalism should serve the public, not the powerful. The reporter's personal journey and major news coverage intersect in this film, emphasizing journalism's vital role in revealing truth during an era when independent reporting faces challenges. Fearless journalist Amy Goodman, who's part of our syndicated broadcast here of Democracy Now!, has spent three decades amplifying the voices mainstream media ignores. This documentary charts her extraordinary path from war zones to the daily whirlwind of hosting Democracy Now! It's the winner of the Audience Award, the Mill Valley Audience Award, SIFF DocFest, and the Woodstock Audience Award. It's an hour and 38 minutes. It's not rated. It's being shown Thursday, May 7th at 7, Friday, May 8th at 7, and Saturday, May 9th at 1, and Sunday, May 10th at 1. You can purchase your tickets online, always the best way to purchase tickets. Saturday, May 9th, also Walter Crockett, still standing at the Front Room, is totally sold out. So we would like you to enjoy that show, but unless you have a ticket, you're not getting in. So lots going on that Saturday, and that's just a sampling of some of the things going on at WCUW. We have concerts, films, the art gallery open, you know, almost 7 days a week. You need to go to our events page at WCUW.org, click on events, and take a look at what's going on and figure out what you need tickets for. If it's in the art gallery, often that's free, and we just ask for a donation as you're leaving. And Mannequin, really interesting show. You know, as a host and broadcaster and producer here, I get to poke my nose into the shows every day when I come into the studio, and it's really interesting to see them and to see what the artists have put up and what they're writing about and what people are commenting. I really love having this gallery here. And, of course, our Front Room has concerts sometimes two or three times a week, or movies three or four times a week. So we're always hopping around here. Keep an eye out, though, for when you can come in. And, you know, we love it. You can usually see the DJ from the booth, from the window. If you want to wave and say hi, I'll wave back at you. I'm well lit up in here, and it's pretty dark when no one else is here. But, you know, we've got food next door at Fantastic Pizza, plenty of parking across the street at Clark University, and, of course, plenty of on-street parking, great Chinese restaurant down the street, lots of coffee shops in the area. So if you want to come and make WCUW your destination, highly recommend it. 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We've been our own nonprofit for more than almost 55 years now. We're entering our 54th year. And then before that, another 50 years as Clark University's radio station. So more than 100 years serving the public as a local voice with global reach, especially now that we stream our content 24/7. It goes everywhere in the world that allows streamed content to come in, and they get to hear it. You know, that means only on some of the specialty streams do the people in Iran have a chance to hear us now. And we hope they do. 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So some of the places that a signal like ours would have gone isn't there anymore. 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And almost everybody here is a volunteer. I've been here on the air as producer and host for 20 years now. Thank you so much for your support all along for Classic Collage and for Shireem, the two shows that I'm part of. We'll be covering many of the concerts at Tanglewood with the Boston Symphony Orchestra as their summer season progresses. And look forward to telling you more about what's going on there. Great artists coming to the area, and always great concerts. And I'm sure some great controversy as we talk to people about the departure of Andres Nilsson's. And curious what you think about that as well. Let's continue now with a smaller kind of music. We listened to Star Wars. That's pretty big. We're going to bring it back a little bit. This is the Belzea Quartet. Karina Belzea, Axel Schachter, Christoph Chorchulski, and Antoine Liederlin playing the Brahms String Quartet number 1 in C minor, Opus 55. This is a live broadcast recording of the String Quartet. On February 23rd, 2021, at the Music and Cultural Center and sit back and enjoy right here on Classic Collage.

That was the Brahms String Quartet No. 1 in C minor, Opus 51, the Belcea Quartet, live concert recording performance. This is Mitch, and you're tuned to Classic Collage here on WCUW 91.3 FM. 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Lo, these many, many years, more than a century on the air. That's really kind of remarkable. And for me, that's just a wonderful thing to be thinking about, to know that we're here for that kind of time. We're going to listen to and wind down with the Prokofiev Piano Concerto No. 5 in G major, Opus 55, with Yuzha Wang and the Verbier Festival Orchestra, conducted by Giandrea Noseda, August 5th, 2018. Thanks for being with us, and good night.

0: You're doing the Prokofiev Piano Concerto. This is Mitch. This is Classical Lodge. Thanks for being with us. Stay tuned for WCUW Overnight, and good night.
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Good morning, everybody. Welcome to Tuesday Morning Cross Tracks. My name is DJ Lainey. I'm the host on alternating Tuesdays from 6 to 9 a.m. Thanks for joining me this morning. We just heard The Cure with Friday, I'm in Love. That's from their ninth studio album titled Wish. That was their hit single, and that album was released on this very date, April 21st, in 1992. It was their highest charting album. It debuted at number one in the UK and number two in the United States. Before that, we heard a version of I Put a Spell on You, and that was by Larry Carlton and Robin Ford. And we started the show off this morning with Gil Scott-Heron, and I think I'll call it Morning. It was on this very date in 1970 that Elton John made his stage debut as a solo act. He opened for T-Rex, Spooky Tooth, and Jackie Lomax at the Roundhouse in London. Here's Elton John with Madman Across the Water.

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0: those were the Animals with We Gotta Get Out of This Place. And today is the birthday of the guitarist for the Animals, rock musician John Wader. And he was also the bassist for Family. He was born on April 21st in 1947 in Shepherd's Bush, London, England. Before the Animals, we heard Stevie Wonder with Have a Talk with God. That's from Songs in the Key of Life. We heard Santana with Europa, Earth's Cry, Heaven's Smile, and the James Gang with Funk Number 49.
1: Hi, this is Roger Kabler. I'm a comedian and an entertainer, and I have traveled all over the world. I'm exhausted. And you know what? When I'm on the road, I listen to music. I love music. It's medicine for my soul, like you guys. 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This is versatile. It's diverse. The station makes me feel at home wherever I am and joyous. And I always look forward to listening to one of my favorites, which is DJ Laney at Tuesday AM Cross Tracks every other Tuesday. And look, by the way, please show your support by going to the WCUW website and press that big green you can't miss it donate button. That's what keeps this thing going, man. Thank you.
0: Thank you, Roger. And thanks to everybody who came down to the station this past Friday night, to see Roger's film, Being Robin, which was shown right here in the front room. What an amazing film it is. And Roger was here to answer some questions. And if you missed it, if you weren't able to make it to the show, you can catch the film on Amazon Prime. It's called Being Robin, written, produced, and starred in by my friend Roger Kabler. Next, I'm going to play a song for you by the Rolling Stones from the Sticky Fingers album. And if you're familiar with that album, you know the design on the album is the working zipper. And that design was by none other than Andy Warhol. It was on April 21st in 1969 that Mick Jagger sent a letter to Andy Warhol, who agreed to design the artwork for that album. Mick Jagger wrote, "In my short, sweet experience, the more complicated the format of the album, the more beep up the reproduction and agonizing delays." So Andy Warhol eventually designed that working zipper cover, which became one of the most memorable album covers ever made, and it's very difficult to mass produce.

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That was Traffic with the low spark of high-heeled boys. Before that, Booker T and the MGs with Time is Tight. And then we heard the Five Stair Steps with Ooh, Child. Ooh, that one goes way back. It brings me back to my maybe even junior high school days. 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My name's DJ Laney. This show's called Tuesday Morning Cross Tracks. Thank you so much for joining me. I'm here on alternating Tuesdays from 6 to 9 a.m. Did you know that April is Scottish American Heritage Month? Well, it is. 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Any amount is greatly appreciated. This next song by Elvis Presley hit number one in America on April 21st in 1962. It's called Good Luck Charm.

0: That tune was called Wildfires by a band called Salt, S-A-U-L-T. And that song goes out to my dear friend Julie in Reston, Virginia. She texted me the other day saying she was really digging that song lately. So I said, well, I'll get it on for you. Before that, we heard The Spinners with Could It Be I'm Falling in Love, Joan Armour Trading with Down to Zero, and we heard Badfinger with Day After Day.
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0: By the way, if there's something that you want to hear on my next show, you can go to my Facebook page at DJ Laney, D-J-L-A-N-E-Y, and let me know what you want to hear, and I'll get it on for you on the following show. And while you're on that Facebook page, you'll notice that after my show ends on Tuesday mornings at 9 a.m., I do post a link to the show. So you can go to that Facebook page and click on that link and hear the show again or any part that you may have missed anytime within 2 weeks. I also post videos from some of the live shows I go to, and I go to a lot of live shows. And if you know me, you know that's true. Sometimes you'll see, you know, some national, international acts that I go to shows and post videos. So it's a good resource. It's DJ Laney, D-J-L-A-N-E-Y. April 21st in 2016 was a sad day. It was the day that Prince passed away at the age of 57 after overdosing on fentanyl, which is a highly addictive opioid. Here's Kiss by Prince.

0: Sgt. Pepper's Lonely Hearts Club Band there into With a Little Help from My Friends, and that's from the Sgt. Pepper album, which was finished recording on April 21st in 1967. The Beatles finished it on that date by adding the sound effects to the title track. Before that, we heard Derek and the Dominoes with Why Does Love Got to Be So Sad, and Brandi Carlile with The Story.
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0: Next up, by request for Johnny in Texas, this is a version of Stayin' Alive by Bruce Springsteen. It's a live recording recorded on February 26, 2014 at Brisbane Entertainment Center in Brisbane, Australia.

0: staying alive. 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
1: 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Except for Monday nights. Now this is where I'm home in bed early, so I can get up bright and early the next day to tune into WCUW for Tuesday morning cross tracks. I love DJ Lainey's show, I really do. Oh my God, she plays a diverse selection of music, and I can dance around my room in my underwear. 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All right, look, I got to go and fix my hair. Don't hit my hair, all right? I spent a long time working on my hair. Don't hit it. All right, stay groovy. I love you. I really do.
2: 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I would greatly appreciate it. Next up, turn up your volume. You know what that means. It's Tower of Power time. This one's from the album Step Up, and it's called Beyond My Wildest Dreams.

0: That was Junior Walker and the All-Stars with What Does It Take to Win Your Love? And before that, we heard Simply Red with a tune called Sad Old Red, and that's from the Picture Book album.
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0: 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My name is DJ Laney, and this show is called Tuesday Morning Cross Tracks. Thanks for joining me this morning. I'll be here with you for another hour this morning. If you have a moment, please go to the WCUW website at WCUW.org. 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And while you're on the page, you can see all the events that are going on here at the front room. And we have a real fun thing going on in the Harold Stevens Gallery here right at the station at 910 Main Street. To honor the late Harold Stevens, the Harold Stevens Gallery opened within WCUW in 2024, welcoming both established and emerging artists to showcase their work in this new community space. So now, starting yesterday, the 20th, through this Thursday, the 23rd, the gallery is collaborating with students at Clark University on the development of a new brand identity. An exhibition of student-made logo designs will be on display, and the public is invited to vote on their favorite designs and have a hand in shaping the gallery's identity. The exhibition will be held, started yesterday, the 20th, till Thursday the 23rd, with a reception on the 22nd tomorrow from noon to 1 p.m. And the logos will also be available for viewing during regular gallery artists. Again, you can read who the exhibiting artists are and the gallery hours and lots of other information about the station and other events, films, and whatnot going on here at the station by going to that WCUW website at WCUW.org. And thank you very much. Janis Joplin performed her first London concert at the Royal Albert Hall on April 21st in 1969.
2: I'd like to do a song of great social and political import. It goes like this. Oh, Lord, won't you buy me a Mercedes Benz? My friends all drive Porsches. I must make amends. Worked hard all my lifetime. No help from my friends. So, oh Lord, won't you buy me a Mercedes Benz? Oh Lord, won't you buy me a color TV? Dialing for dollars is trying to find me. I wait for delivery each day until 3. So, oh Lord, won't you buy me a color TV? Oh Lord, won't you buy me a night on the town? I'm counting on you, Lord. Please don't let me down. Prove that you love me and buy the next round. Oh Lord, won't you buy me a night on the town? Everybody, oh Lord, won't you buy me a Mercedes Benz? My friends all drive Porsches. I must make amends. Worked hard all my lifetime. No help from my friends. So, oh Lord, won't you buy

was the beginning of the end with a tune called Funky Nassau Part 2. Before that, we heard King Pleasure with Moody's Mood for Love. That song has so many really cool versions, and it's such a great song. So if you liked that one, go online and find so many different versions of that song, and there lots of them are really great. But that was by King Pleasure. Before that, we heard John Cleary with 21st Century Gypsy Singing Lover Man, and Gladys Knight and the Pips with Who Is She and What Is She to You. We're going to go way back now to 1958, April 21st, 1958. The Platters' Twilight Time hit number one in America.

0: That was Bobby Womack with Across 110th Street. Before that, The Lovin' Spoonful with Darlin' Be Home Soon. We heard Maceo Parker's version of Tell Me Something Good. That's from the Funk Overload album. Great album. And we heard Blood, Sweat, and Tears with Go Down Gamblin'.
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Lake Street Dive there with Let Me Roll It. Before that, Anna Popovic, She Was a Doorman, and Peter Frampton with All I Want to Be Is By Your Side from the Acoustic Classics album. I'm going to keep my goodbye short and sweet this morning because I want to keep the last song in its entirety because it's beautiful. I'm going to leave you with Josh Groban and Sarah Bareilles in the beautiful version of Both Sides Now. I hope you enjoy it. I'll be back 2 weeks from today, bright and early, 6 a.m. Come back and join me then. Peace and love. Bye.

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0: Good morning, everybody. Welcome to Tuesday Morning Cross Tracks. My name is DJ Lainey. I'm the host on alternating Tuesdays from 6 to 9 a.m., and I thank you for joining me this morning. We just heard Ricky Lee Jones with a tune called Coolsville. That's from her self-titled album. She was the guest on Saturday Night Live on this date, April 7th, in 1979. She was the musical guest, and she did a full beatnik rendition of that song, Coolsville, complete with her cigarette and her beret. Before Ricky Lee, we heard Lyle Lovett with Her First Mistake. We heard I Think I Love You Too Much by the Jeff Healey Band. And we started the show off this morning with Daryl Hall and John Oates and Sarah Smile.
1: At its September 2024 meeting, Worcester City Council voted to reduce a citywide speed limit to 25 miles an hour. This includes thickly settled areas and business districts. An educational campaign is also underway. Strict enforcement will then take place. For further information, go to worcesterma.gov speed limits.
0: I was very sad to hear of the recent passing of Dash Crofts of Seals and Crofts. He passed away on May 25th at the age of 87. His daughter told the New York Times that the cause of his death was heart failure. He was partners with Jim Seals in Seals and Crofts, and Jim Seals passed away in 2022. The two of them really helped define that era's soft rock sound. They layered the vocal harmonies over strumming guitars, and they had a soulful, lightly jazzy groove. Years later, after their heyday, Seals and Crofts would be regarded as purveyors of what became known as yacht rock. A little bit later, I'll be playing their biggest hit, which was 1972's Summer Breeze. But right now, from the album Unborn Child, this is King of Nothing, Seals and Crofts.

That was Nick of Time by Bonnie Raitt. And it was on April 7th in 1990 that Bonnie Raitt emerged from a career slump with her first number one album, Nick of Time. Things were finally looking up for Bonnie. She had suffered a string of setbacks throughout the decade, including failed relationships with her lover and her longtime label, Warner Brothers. She had addictions to drugs and alcohol, which made it hard for her to bounce back, but she eventually cleaned up her act, and she headed out to an oceanside cabin in Mendocino, California, to work on music. And Nick of Time allegedly came very quickly. It's a soulful reflection on aging that opens with a friend's tale of heartache, pining for a baby she may never get to have. And Bonnie said that writing that song gave her a sense of confidence and self-awareness that helped her break through some stifling self-doubt. The album was Bonnie's first number one, and it won 3 Grammys, including Album of the Year. Before that song, Nick of Time, we heard Phoebe Snow with Shaky Ground and Rod Stewart's version of It Had to Be You. Today is Janice Ian's birthday. She was born on April 7th in 1951. She was born Janice Eddie Fink in New York City, but she was raised in New Jersey. She wrote her first song at the age of 12 and completed her first hit, Society's Child, at 14.

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1: 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And if you're employed, you can even ask your employer if they'll match your contribution, and your contributions are tax deductible. How much better does it get than that? So please go to the WCUW website. I'd love to bring in some Tuesday morning Crosstracks donations. That would make me very, very happy. Okay, enough said for now. I'm going to play something super cool for you next. This is the Tedeschi Trucks Band performing a medley of Sly and the Family Stone songs live on the Howard Stern Show. Enjoy.
2: When you guys were setting up, you were rehearsing a Sly and the Family Stone tune.
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2: Yeah, I'd love to hear it if you guys are up for it.
3: Okay, let's do it.
2: Cool. All right, Tedeschi Trucks Band.

0: Wow. I mean, that's got to be one of the greatest performances ever done on this show. I mean, that is fantastic. What a band. What the hell are you guys on? Man. When you're rehearsing something like that, do you ever do it a cappella?
1: Oh, yeah.
0: That's harmony. Let me hear you guys do that a cappella, please. The voices are so beautiful.

So good. I thought you'd enjoy that little part at the end with Howard appreciating what they just did, what he just heard. Pretty amazing stuff there. Next up, Ramsey Lewis with Sexy Sadie.

0: 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This is a national emergency.
1: The National Oceanic and Atmospheric Administration has detected a significant environmental event that will impact the greater United States. 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
2: I was distracted and in traffic. I didn't feel it when the earthquake happened, but it really got me thinking. 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

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Right.

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That was Audra May with her version of Crazy Love, and before that, J.P. Sachs and Julia Michaels with If the World Was Ending. 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My name is DJ Laney. Thanks for joining me this morning for Tuesday Morning Crosstracks. If you're just tuning in and missed the first hour of the show, fear not. You can go to my Facebook page at DJ Laney, DJ Laney. And sometime very shortly after 9 a.m., I'll be posting a link to this morning's show on that page. So you can click on that link and hear any part of the show that you want to hear again anytime within 2 weeks. 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Click on Playlist and a little box will come up where you can punch in the time of the show that you want to hear that you may have missed in the past. Prince released his debut album, For You, on April 7th in 1978. This is from that album. It's called So Blue.

0: Those were the Chiffons with My Boyfriend's Back. And today's the birthday of Pat Bennett of the Chiffons. She was born on April 7th in 1947 in the Bronx, New York. Before the Chiffons, we heard the Robert Cray Band with That's What Keeps Me Rockin', Charles Bradley with Things We Do for Love, and we heard Looking Glass with Jimmy Loves Marianne.
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2: 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I love DJ Lainey's show. I really do. Oh, my God. She plays a diverse selection of music, and I can dance around my room in my underwear. 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Because we're doing all this music for you, right? I gotta go and fix my hair. Don't hit my hair, all right? I spent a long time working on my hair. Don't hit it. All right, stay groovy. I love you. I really do.
0: Sade made the cover of Time magazine on April 7th in 1986 under the headline Pop's Smooth Operator. The article lauded her as a new princess of pop with a sophisticated sound and an elegant look. From her album Love Deluxe, this one's called I Couldn't Love You More.

and make her horny. She likes ketchup on her scrambled eggs. Swears like a sailor when she shaves her legs. She takes a licking and keeps on ticking. I'm never gonna let her go.

0: in spite of ourselves.
1: That was acclaimed singer, songwriter, and eloquent storyteller John Prine with a tune called In Spite of Ourselves, and that was Irish Dement on vocals with him. John Prine passed away on this date, April 7th in 2020, from the coronavirus. He was a five-time Grammy Award winner who released 23 albums between 1971 and 2018. Before that, we heard Nick West with Do What You Gotta Do, Wee Dara with Rain Shower, and Sade, I Couldn't Love You More.
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1: Well, next up is Tower of Power, so you're going to want to turn your volume up, because this next song is the most kick-ass Tower of Power song that there is, in my opinion, and the one that got me hooked on the band way back when. So again, turn it up, because you don't want to listen to this one at low volume. Trust me.

That was Bob Dylan from the Planet Waves album with Hazel. On April 7th in 2008, Bob Dylan was awarded an honorary Pulitzer Prize for his profound impact on popular music and American culture. He was the first rock musician to win that award. Before that, we heard The Toys with A Lover's Concerto, and we heard Crosby, Stills, Nash & Young from Deja Vu with Our House. Today's the birthday of R&B vocalist Charlie Thomas of the Drifters. He was born on April 7th in 1937 in Lynchburg, Virginia. These are the Drifters with Under the Boardwalk.

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1: 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My name's DJ Laney. This show's called Tuesday Morning Cross Tracks. And if you're just tuning in and missed the first couple hours of the show, you can go to my Facebook page at DJ Laney, DJLANEY, and sometime just after 9 a.m., I'll be posting a link to this morning's show on that Facebook page. 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And thanks for joining me this morning, by the way. Also want to let you know that we are in the midst of our Spring Fund Drive. 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So anything you can do, I would love to bring in some Tuesday morning Cross Tracks donations this morning. I would absolutely love it. It would be fantastic. So again, WCUW.org, big green donate button. Any contribution is greatly appreciated, tax-free, and your payment information is safe and secure with us. I also want to bring to your attention an event that just popped up here at WCUW that's going to be taking place on April 17th. It's a screening of the film Being Robin with a Q&A with Roger Kabler, who wrote, produced, and directed the film. It's being shown in conjunction with Cinema Worcester for a special evening with Roger Kabler. Roger's part of the WCUW family and has some very special talents along with making this incredible movie. So the evening will include screening of the movie Being Robin, along with a Q&A, and the night will begin with Roger's sister, Lisa Goldwyn, who will play classical guitar entrance music at 6:30. The film introduction is at 7 p.m., and you can get tickets through Cinema Worcester or at the door. Again, that's April 17th at 6:30. Hope to see you there. Next up is Jethro Tull. Today's the birthday of rock guitarist Mick Abrahams. Of Jethro Tull. He was born on April 7th in 1943.

0: cut the cake, please.
1: That was the Average White Band with Cut the Cake, and before that, the Police with Roxanne. Well, I mentioned earlier in the show that we recently lost Dash Crofts, part of the duo of Seals and Crofts. He passed away on March 25th at the age of 87. He was a drummer in his early career when he met Jim Seals, who was then a saxophonist, and then the two went on to play in a band called The Champs and eventually created the duo Seals and Crofts, in which both members sang and played guitar and mandolin, among other instruments. They went on to record such hits as Summer Breeze and Diamond Girl. Those were their two biggest hits. He got the nickname Dash when he was a baby. His mother entered him and his twin into a beautiful baby contest and said they would look even cuter if they were entered as Dot and Dash. Seals and Crofts had four albums go gold and two platinum. So here's one of their biggest hits, Summer Breeze.

0: That was Pat Metheny with New Chautauqua, and before that, Jerry and the Pacemakers with Don't Let the Sun Catch You Crying.
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0: Today's the birthday of rock drummer Spencer Dryden of Jefferson Airplane and New Riders of the Purple Sage. He was born on April 7th, 1938 in New York City. This is Jefferson Airplane with Today.

Earth, Wind, and Fire there with September. Before that, faith-based singer-songwriter Madison Ryan Ward from Oklahoma with a tune called That's Me Lately. We heard the Average White Band with I Just Can't Give You Up and the Zombies with She's Not There. Well, I have time for one more song for you this morning. I want to thank you all for listening. 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Click on that big green donate button and help us get through this spring fund drive, meeting our goal. I would love to get some Tuesday Morning Crosstracks donations in this morning. That would be just fantastic. It would make my day. It would make my week. It would make my couple weeks till we meet again and I bug you again. As I also mentioned earlier, I'll be posting a link to today's show in just a few minutes after the last song ends on my Facebook page, DJ Laney, DJLANEY. So you can go there, give the page a like if you're not already a Facebook friend. And you can click on that link anytime within 2 weeks to hear the show again or any part that you may have missed. And while you're on that WCUW website at wcuw.org, you can check out all the events going on here at the station at 910 Main Street, along with lots of other interesting information regarding all the shows that we run here at WCUW. I'll be back 2 weeks from today, bright and early at 6 a.m. I hope you come back and join me then. And don't forget to mark your calendars for April 17th for the screening of Being Robin, the film Being Robin, right here in the front room at 910 Main Street. And we'll have some beautiful classic guitar music by Lisa Goldwyn at 6:30 leading up to the showing of the film, which starts at 7. And then there will also be a Q&A session with Roger Kabler, who wrote, produced, and directed the film, after the film is shown. So hope to see you there. That's April 17th, 6:30 for the music. Film starts at 7. Well, I want to leave you happy this morning, so I'm going to leave you with Pharrell Williams and Happy. And until we meet again in 2 weeks, I hope your next couple weeks are filled with peace and love. Bye.

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Good morning. Welcome to Tuesday Morning Crosstracks.

That was Buffalo Springfield with Bluebird. And Buffalo Springfield played their last concert on May 5th back in 1968. It was a show in Long Beach, California. They did get back together in 2010 and toured in 2011. Before Buffalo Springfield, we heard Van Morrison with And It Stoned Me. We heard Cold Blood with I'm a Good Woman. And we started the show off this morning with Amy Winehouse's version of I Heard It Through the Grapevine. Well, good morning, everybody. Welcome to Tuesday Morning Cross Tracks. My name is DJ Laney. I'm here every other Tuesday from 6 to 9 a.m. Glad that you could join me this morning. Well, we lost Dave Mason. He passed away on April 19th at the age of 79. He was an English singer, songwriter, and guitarist, and he came to prominence in 1967 as a founding member of the rock band Traffic. He wrote and sang lead vocals on two of the band's most famous songs, Hole in My Shoe, and this next one I'm going to play for you, Feeling All Right. I'll be telling you a little bit more about Dave Mason a little bit later on in the show as I'm going to be playing some more of his music. But right now, here's Feeling All Right.

At its September 2024 meeting, Worcester City Council voted to reduce a citywide speed limit to 25 miles an hour. This includes thickly settled areas and business districts. An educational campaign is also underway. 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For further information, go to worcestma.gov/speedlimits.

A little CCR for you right there. There was Creedence Clearwater Revival with Bad Moon Rising, and that song was released on May 5th in 1969. Before that, we heard Alison Krauss in Union Station with It Doesn't Matter. I absolutely love that song. It's from the album So Long, So Wrong. And before that, we heard Ronnie Laws with Always There. Today is the birthday of Tammy Wynette.

Wynette. She was born on May 5th in 1942, Virginia Wynette Pugh. She was born on a cotton farm in Mississippi, and her signature song comes in 1968 with Stand By Your Man, which she says she spent 15 minutes writing and a lifetime defending.

0: Let it breathe. That tune was called So Into You, and it was by Jack Ross and D. Nice.
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That was Tina Turner with Nutbush City Limits. Tina Turner closed out her 50th anniversary tour with a show in Sheffield Arena on May 5th in 2009. Turned out to be her last concert. She was quoted as saying, "I don't want people to come to a show and think that I used to be great." Sounds reasonable to me. Before Tina, we heard Frank Sinatra, Old Blue Eyes with Summer Wind, and Earth, Wind, and Fire with Can't Hide Love. Hey, if you haven't visited the WCUW website yet, please do so, wcuw.org. All kinds of cool stuff you can read about. 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And you'll also see the events that we have coming up, listed films, shows here in the front room, musical events. And you can also see the weather, the Worcester weather. 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You can read about all the options, but please do it. Don't think about it. Well, think about it, but then do it. My name's DJ Lainey. This is Tuesday Morning Crosstracks, and up next is Annie Lennox with a beautiful version of Georgia on My Mind.

0: so much, Jim. Everybody having a good time? Well, good. Cool.
1: Haley Reinhart. Haley Reinhart.
0: Jeff Goldblum. Holy moly.
2: Holy moly.
0: Play me something sweet, won't you, Jeff?
3: What?
0: Can you play me something sweet?
3: Yeah, a D, a bouncy D.
0: Okay, cool.

0: Can I call you Jeffy?
1: Oh, you can call me Jeffrey or Jeff or Chevy.
0: Well, that's so sweet of you, Jeff.
1: Sweetness is all on your side, Hillary.
0: Well, are you saying for me?
1: Oh, yeah, for you.
0: Just for me?
1: Just for you, just
0: for
1: you.
0: For me.
2: Can you what?
0: For me.
2: For me? You.
0: Just me?
2: Yeah, just you.
0: Only me?
2: Only you.
0: You better promise.
2: I promise.
0: You said?
2: I say.

That was Jeff Goldblum and the Mildred Snitzer Orchestra featuring Haley Reinhart with My Baby Just Cares For Me. That was a live version. And before that, we heard Annie Lennox with Georgia on My Mind. Well, you're listening to Tuesday Morning Crosstracks at 91.3 FM, streaming live at WCUW.org. My name is DJ Laney, and I'm the host on alternating Tuesdays from 6 to 9 a.m., and thanks for joining me. If you're just tuning in, don't worry, you can access the first hour of the show at a later date. I'll be posting a link to the show on my Facebook page shortly after 9, so you can go there, click on that link, and hear any part of the show that you may have missed or want to hear again. And that Facebook page is DJ Laney, DJ Laney. Well, I mentioned early on in the show about Dave Mason passing away on April 19th at the age of 79. He was one of the founding members of the rock band Traffic. After he left Traffic, he pursued a solo career, and he recorded with artists including George Harrison, the Rolling Stones, Jimi Hendrix, Eric Clapton, Paul McCartney and Wings, Michael Jackson. The list goes on and on. He released his first solo album in 1970. It was titled Alone Together, and it featured Only You Know and I Know, which was one of his hits. It reached number 42 on the Billboard chart, as well as the lesser hit, Look at You, Look at Me. He also did some session work on Jimi Hendrix's Electric Lady in September of 1968, playing a 12-string acoustic guitar on All Along the Watchtower, and also backing vocals on Crosstown Traffic. He also played on the Rolling Stones' Beggar's Banquet album of 1968. Played the bass drum on Street Fighting Man. But this has always been one of my favorite Traffic songs, Dear Mr. Fantasy.

0: Those were the Shirelles with Soldier Boy. That song went to number one in America on May 5th in 1962. The Shirelles were singing about staying true while their fellas went off to battle. Before that, we heard Maxwell with a tune called Ascension, Don't Ever Wonder. And we heard Phoebe Snow with her cover of the Memphis Mini tune, In My Girlish Days.
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2: Hey, this is Cheech, and I'm Chong, man, I think. Yeah, man. Yeah, you're Chong, man. You've always been Chong. You're the Chong part of the act. Yeah, man, you can't go wrong with Chong. Just do the thing, man. Okay, hey, man, listening to WCUW 91.3 FM radio, kids. Yeah, streams at WCUW.org. I love that word, org. It should be like a monster. Yeah, man, that's funny. It's versatile. The music's diverse. Makes me feel at home, like a homeboy. Yeah, like a homeboy. Yeah, jealous, man. No, man, that word is joyous. Oh, yeah, joyous. And one of my favorites to listen. Let me just do it, man, because, like, you kind of read. Yeah, man, I can't. I don't want to read. I just want to party. Yeah, okay, so one of my favorites to listen to is DJ Laney at Tuesday on the Cross Tracks. Man, that's all kind of musica. And by the way, let me do this part. You got to help us, man. Show your support by going to the WCUW website, the WCUW.org, and press that big green donate button, man. That's where the money is. Oh, did you say you got donuts, man? No, man. I said donate. Oh, you tease me, man. I thought you had donuts. Powdery, sugary, filled with stuff like jelly and maple bacon on the top. Do you ever have a bacon donut, man? Hey, man, just hit the green donate button. And you eat your donuts somewhere else, man. You're getting sprinkles everywhere.
0: After years of working in Nashville as a songwriter and as a member of the bands The Steel Drivers and the Johnson Brothers, Chris Stapleton released his debut album, Traveler, on May 5th in 2015. The album has a rootsy sound that harkens back to the days of Hank Williams. It won the Grammy for Best Country Album and both the ACM and the CMA Awards for Album of the Year. From that album, Traveler, this is When the Stars Come Out.

0: That was Adele with One and Only from her album titled 21. Today's her birthday. She was born on May 5th in 1988. Adele Laurie Blue Adkins. She was born in London. Her albums are named after her age when they're released, starting in 2008 with her album 19. And this was her second album, 21. This album went stratospheric with visceral songs about her ex that made a deep connection with her fans. Before Adele, we heard The Turtles with Eleanor. We heard Betty Davis with her version of Born on the Bayou and Steely Dan with Barrytown.
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0: get so lonely, Becky B. Well, they're so lonely, they'll be so lonely, they could die.
1: Well, we all know that song, Heartbreak Hotel by Elvis. It was on May 5th in 1956 that Elvis scored his first U.S. number one single and album with that song, Heartbreak Hotel. It was released as his first single with label RCA Victor, and it was recorded in Nashville with his band, the Blue Moon Boys. Chet Atkins was on guitar, Floyd Kramer on piano. It topped the Billboard Hot 100 for 7 weeks, later becoming the rock and roll pioneer's first million-selling single and reached the top five of the country in R&B charts simultaneously. It was inducted into the Grammy Hall of Fame in 1995. Before that, we heard Smokey Robinson and Carlos Santana with Please Don't Take Your Love, Soul Shade Records with Under Your Skin, and we heard a tune called Brother Ray by David Sanborn and Derek Trucks. 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We stream live at WCUW.org. My name's DJ Laney. This show is called Tuesday Morning Cross Tracks. I'm here every other Tuesday from 6 to 9 a.m. So glad you can join me this morning. And if you're just tuning in, I will be posting a link to this entire show on my Facebook page shortly after 9 a.m. after the show ends. And that Facebook page is DJ Laney, DJLANEY. You can also access our archives by going to the WCUW website at WCUW.org. 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You simply pick the show. 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And you can adjust the time to 15-minute intervals if you don't want to hear the whole show. 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Up next, on Tuesday Morning Crosstracks, this is Ann Peebles with Slipped, Tripped, and Fell in Love.

Beautiful tune there by Jerry Cortez. That was called Trip. Jerry has done some shows here in the front room, and he will be back again on July 26th. So put it on your calendar. I join Jerry on vocals, and we have a lovely flautist, Debbie Guerrieri Maloney, that joins us as well. And we have a great time, and looking forward very much to that, July 26th. So put it on your calendar. Jerry, of course, does a lot of solo work, a lot of originals, and just some covers in his shows. And he's also the guitar player for Tower of Power. Speaking of Tower of Power, they're up next. So turn your volume up. This one's called Willing to Learn.

That was the Fab Four with Please Please Me. It was on May 5th in 1963 that the UK debuted that album, and it went to number one in that territory. Before that, we heard Donovan with Hurdy Gurdy Man, The Temptations with I Can't Get Next to You, and we heard Tower of Power with Willing to Learn. On May 5th in 2016, Arsenio Hall filed a $5 million defamation suit against Sinead O'Connor after the singer posted a message on Facebook suggesting that he was the recently deceased Prince's drug dealer. She later apologized, and Arsenio Hall dropped the suit. Here's Sinead O'Connor with her cover of the Nirvana song, All Apologies.

Aretha Franklin with Until You Come Back to Me, That's What I'm Gonna Do. Before that, Keb Mo with I Remember You. That's from the album titled Oklahoma. We're gonna go way back here and listen to some nice alto sax from Ace Cannon. Today's his birthday. He was born on May 5th, 1934 in Granada, Mississippi, and he's known for the 1962 hit Tough, which I'm going to play for you next. He was one of Nashville's premier session men from the late 50s through the early 70s. He began playing at the age of 10 and signed with Sun Records during the early days of rock and roll. He continued to play into the 90s and frequently toured with such legends of early rock and roll as Carl Perkins. So here is Tough by Ace Cannon.

0: one of my favorite male vocalists with one of my favorite songs, Michael McDonald, with his version of What's Going On. Before that, Spirit with I Got a Line on You. I don't know, every time I hear that song, it brings me right back to junior high school dances. It seems like every band used to play that song.
1: This program is made possible in part by the YMCA of Central Massachusetts, whose cause is to strengthen community through programs focused on youth, healthy living, and social responsibility. 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
0: Earlier, I spoke to you about Dave Mason and the fact that he passed away on April 19th at the age of 79. In 2024, he announced the cancellation of all of his 2025 tour dates due to ongoing health challenges. He originally planned to reschedule the dates, but announced in September of 2025 that he was just scrapping them and subsequently announced his retirement from touring, not from music. He still intended to continue to release new material, just from touring. He was also a proponent of music education for children. In 2005, he became an official supporter of Music Will, which was a nonprofit organization providing free musical instruments and lessons to children in the United States public schools. He was an honorary member of that organization's board of directors. He and his longtime friend Ted Knapp founded Rock Our Vets, which was an all-volunteer charity supported by many other musicians. And it helped military veterans and families of law enforcement and firefighters who lost their lives in the line of duty. The charity has focused on providing food and clothing to homeless veterans, laptop computers for veterans aspiring to continue their education, as well as suicide prevention. The next song I'm going to play for you by Dave Mason is Only You Know and I Know, and that was released on his first solo album, Alone Together, which was released in 1970 and reached number 42 on the Billboard chart.

0: That was Milos Karadalic and Gregory Porter's version of Let It Be. And before that, The Average White Band with Nothing You Can Do.
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0: If you listen to my show, you've heard me play that promo before on previous shows. Julie and Charles are very, very dear friends of mine from Reston, Virginia. Charles passed away very unexpectedly on April 24th, and it still doesn't feel real. Julie and Charles were fortunate enough to have recently spent several weeks in Hawaii, and I know this next song I'm going to play was one of his favorites. It's by Israel Kamakawiwul, who I'm not sure I pronounced that properly, but was one of the most popular entertainers in Hawaii until his tragic death in 1997. So, Julie, this is for you and the kids. I will see you soon. I love you. To everyone else, tell those you love that you love them. Don't hesitate. I'll be back 2 weeks from today, bright and early, 6 a.m. Please come back and join me then. Until then, peace and love.

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Fearless journalist Amy Goodman has spent three decades amplifying the voices mainstream media ignores. 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

0: Hi, this is WCUW. Abby Hoffman here with instant, action-packed eyewitness news right from the very spot you I talk to. Whether I'm above ground or underground, when I'm home in Worcester, my antenna is tuned to this station because they played blessed in satanic music and subversive news reporting. Right on.
1: Right on indeed, Gabby. Top of the hour here, Angry Bob here, starting off our Tuesday morning into early afternoon, and I'm going to ease you in with a little Jerry Mulligan and Thelonious Monk. Here we go.

0: shopping for a suit the other day and walked into the department store. 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When I got off, a salesman come up to me. He said, now what can I do for you? I said, well, go in there and show me all in sports clothes, like you supposed to. He said, well, sure, come on in, buddy. Dig these packets we got laid out on the shelf. He said,
1: pick yourself out one, try it on, stand in the mirror and dig you.

0: 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I see for the businessman, you featuring the natural shoulder that retail, wholesale, and deal. It's got the custom cuffs and the walking chalk, he says.
1: I'm gonna let you have it a steal.
0: And for the playboy, you have the latest in tweed with the cutaway flap over twice. It's a box back two button western model, he says.
1: Nah, ain't that nice? 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
0: Ooh, you made a deal, so.
1: That collar's pure camel hair.

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1: Now wait a minute, buddy. 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
0: Then the man, he come back, he say, I'm sorry, my man, but your
1: credit didn't go through.
0: 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Yeah,
1: yeah, heavy bone. That's a suit you will never own.
0: Lord have mercy. I got a good job sweeping up everything.

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3: 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All the information is up there, and you can hit, and then you can see that big green button, and please take advantage of that, press it, and send us some money in, because you make the station run, as well as every other programmer and volunteer here. So we all appreciate that. Angry Bob here, and we have some guests, and they're in the back studio, the Rebop Record Shop team, Team Rebop, Lebop. They're going through the records as we speak, pricing them, and we got a mother load of, a plethora of platters, if one is to say. Some really tasty stuff. Tasty stuff you're not going to find in any garage sale or anything like that. This is high end vinyl that just came in, so please be on the lookout. And it is the bottom of the hour, and you know what that means, boys and girls. It's the Rebop Record Shop bottom of the hour power block. Today we're going to be focusing on two records that were purchased right here at 910 Main Street, the Rebop Record Shop. We have on turntable number one, we've got some Flo and Eddie, and on turntable two, the infamous Bootsy Collins. So I'm going to proceed, and you guys just enjoy.

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1: But I'm only missing me because I'm not really him, baby.
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4: And thank you, Loudon. Angry Bob here. I neglected to run through what we just heard in the first part of the hour, so we're going to go with it. We had our focus on the Rebop Record Shop, two albums that were bought right here at 910 Main Street. That was Bootsy Collins with Psychotic Bump School, Flo and Eddie with one of my favorite songs of all time, Keep It Warm, and that was... Today was the day the students were murdered at Kent State, and they mentioned that in that song. So we have to reflect and think about what's going on today. It's kind of history repeating itself. Prior to that, that was the late, great Eddie Hinton with I've Got the Feeling, The Doves from Ireland, Catch the Sun, Coasters with a Classic, Shopping for Clothes, Southern Culture on the Skids with Skunk. It's that time of year, boys and girls, they're there. Gil Scott-Heron with Ain't No Such Thing as Superman, and we started it off with Jerry Mulligan and Thelonious Monk with Straight No Chaser to ease you into your Tuesday morning. It's going to be a beautiful day, so get out there, enjoy it, and enough of my hyperbole. I'm going to continue with the tunes. What do we got? How about a little Brenda Lee here on CW?

0: 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When Lena, a middle-aged real estate agent secretly struggling with recurrent pregnancy loss, receives news that her mother has died, she reluctantly returns to her family home for a weekend to determine what to do about their father, who suffers from dementia. 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
2: Settle down, kids, and they'll be out of school before you know it. So be careful out there. Be careful every morning and every hour of the day. Okay, Angry Bob here. It's top of the hour, so we're going to run through what we just heard. That was your jangle for the morning, boys and girls. That was the band called The Lemon Twigs. I Can't Get Over Losing You, worthy of your investigation. XTC from their Apple Venus. I'd like that. Del McCoury, If You Got the Money, Honey. Coco Taylor with the Etta James classic, I'd Rather Go Blind. We started it off with Little Miss Dynamite, as she is known. Brenda Lee coming on strong. So let's run through what's going to be happening here in the Front Room. This Saturday, sorry, sold out. Walter Crockett, big gig. The 17th, El Toro Productions presents Crash the Net, NV Handguns, 6 p.m. We've got the Bob Dylan tributes on the following weekend. We've got the Electric Bob on the 23rd, Jim Perry and Friends at 7, and the 24th, the Acoustic with Chuck Demers and Friends at 4:30. Johnny Bluehorn at Saturday the 30th, and his caretakers at 7 p.m. So that's it for May. And we got Diane Blue All-Stars with Cliff Goodwin on June 6th, June 7th, Songwriters in the Round. Wormtown Rocks on the 13th with Muscle Car, Bile Busters, Swamp Roots, etc., 7 p.m. So that's about it. And Sugar Ray and the Blue Tones at 7 on the 20th, the 21st, Ed Malekian Ensemble. If you like Middle Eastern music, that's the place. Here's the place to be. 27th, J.C. Smith. Blues from the West Coast, 7 p.m., and Sunday the 20th, Belly Dancers Show. Yes, we have to focus our attention on that. So, with that being said, a lot going on here at CUW. If you'd like to be a part of it, please give us a call, 508-753-2284. And if you have a donation, you can call that number or get on the website, WCUW.org/donate. That big green button will just propel you into our world. You can become a member, and you will get 20% off at the Rebop Record Shop. So, with that being said, I'm going to continue. Let me see here. What do we got on tap? I want to play one of my mother's records. So, here we go. A little Herbie Mann for you on a Tuesday morning.

Yes, we neglected to mention that today is the Cinco de Mayo, the 5th of May. And those of you who know your history, you know what that's about, because it's not about tequila and tacos, okay? That's the day the Mexicans repelled the French from their Los Angeles. So we have to, with that, we're going to play some Los Lobos with a perfect song for this day. So please pay attention.

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Equipment that can quickly warn you during emergencies is being tested. If this had been an actual emergency, official messages would have followed the alert tone. This concludes this test of the emergency alert system.

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When Lena, a middle-aged real estate agent secretly struggling with recurrent pregnancy loss, receives news that her mother has died, she reluctantly returns to her family home for a weekend to determine what to do about their father, who suffers from dementia. For ticket information and more information about this and other upcoming events, go to wcuw.org events. WCUW Front Room is located at 910 Main Street, Worcester, parking in the Clark lot across the street.

0: Hi, this is Lee Morin. You may remember me from Friday Cross Tracks. Now you'll find me on Monday Midday. That's from 11 until 1 on something I call the Jukebox Part 2. You'll hear some rock and roll, some jug band, some blues, some R&B, and every now and then we squeeze in a little gospel. So, hope you can join me. Again, that's Monday, 11 until 1. We will turn your midday Monday into Saturday night.
1: Another great program, as well as every other one here on WCUW. Angry Bob wrapping it up. Chuck and Rose will be hot on my heels. They should be storming this door anytime soon. So in about 20 minutes, you'll get the full delve of their show. So let's run through what we just heard. That was Stone Temple Pilots with Sour Girl, Blur with Park Life, Morphine with Good, BLT, Once the Bird Has Flown, Anita O'Day, Every Time I'm With You, Wilco with Kingpin, Hepcat with the cover of Rudy's Can't Fail, that goes out to Rudy. NRBQ, Careful What You Ask For. So this is Angry Bob wrapping it up, so I'm going to keep it, keep the music going and keep the chatter to a low. So you'll hear me next Tuesday at 9 o'clock sharp. So enjoy the rest of the week. It's going to be nice.

all mercy. What am I gonna do? I've been up on this flagpole now 4 or 5 days now. All my fingers are hurting. I've run out of my ham and cheese sandwiches with anchovies on the side. Haul me.

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1: 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Fearless journalist Amy Goodman has spent three decades amplifying the voices mainstream media ignores. 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

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Hey, we're located at 510 Main Street. Lots of stuff going on around here. 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So stop in and visit us sometime. 910 Main Street. Did I say five? We just heard Tim O'Brien's kind of a big ex-bluegrass star, and maybe he's just singing about those days, his field-picking days in bluegrass, things I used to do. She Used to Be Mine, a great song by Sarah Bareilles. It's from a musical that she wrote called The Waitress. Back in Your Arms Again was done by Raul Malo, the Mavericks, who sadly passed away this year. And, you know, it's about this time of year you start thinking that he's going to show up at, what's that? Place down in, can't think of anything. Anyways, around here, and he won't be here this year. So you really never know, huh? I thought he was going to do this big comeback and be back with the band again. I think everybody did. Well, it's like that Paul Simon song. You think you're gliding down the highway when in fact you're slip sliding away. We had another song called Back in Your Arms Again by Lori Moore.

Thursday, May 14th, Cinema Worcester at the WCEW Front Room present The Drama, a brilliantly inventive, darkly funny look at love that dares us to ask how much we really want to know about the people closest to us. 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WCEW Front Room is located at 910 Main Street, Worcester, parking in the Clark lot across the street.

steals across the meadows of my heart. High up in the sky,

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0: Friday, May 15th, WCUW and the Worcester DSA are proud to present Palestine 36. This film depicts the 1936-1939 Arab revolt against British colonial rule, highlighting the precursors to the 1948 Nakba. Showtime Friday, May 15th at 6:30. Doors open at 6. Discussion to follow. 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WCUW Front Room is located at 910 Main Street, Worcester, parking in the Clark Lot across the street.
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2: Wow, Claire Lynch right in the studio here. That's amazing. Hey Claire, how's it going? I wish, huh? Well, that was Bob Dylan singing Don't Fence Me In. Yeah, he did an album like that. That one was almost a little stranger than his Christmas album. But there's some fun stuff in it anyways. Stardust before that. Stardust was the song that my parents' wedding dance was Stardust. That goes back, huh? Nat King Cole. Oh, by the way, Don't Fence Me In, that was written by Cole Porter and starred as Hoagy Carmichael. You Can't Be Mine, Billie Holiday, great song. And I Can't Give You Anything But Love, classic, Billie Holiday. A Little Moonlight, a song that Billie Holiday also did really well. That was done by Steve Tyrell. The Ballad of the Sad Young Men. I don't know the history of that song, but it's very interesting. So that was Ricky Lee Jones, and then Ricky Lee Jones' version of Bye Bye Blackbird. So I'm really psyched for a Saturday night show here at the Front Room with Walter Crockett. I heard it's a sold-out show, which I'm sorry to tell you that, but it just gives you an idea of the great, you know, quality of stuff that's coming through. So please check out WCUW.org, and you can see the list of upcoming music and shows in the gallery also. 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And I'm going to play, what are we playing now? I'm going to play a song from Walter Crockett, a song that he's going to be doing at that show. So listen to this.

on a warm summer's evening, on a train bound for nowhere, I met up with a gambler. We were both too tired to sleep, so we took turns of staring out the window at the darkness till boredom overtook us. And he began to speak. He said, "Son, I've made a life

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2: Sunday, May 17th, Cinema Worcester and the WCUW Front Room are proud to present Tea on the Beach, when Lena, a middle-aged real estate agent secretly struggling with recurrent pregnancy loss, receives news that her mother has died. She reluctantly returns to her family home for a weekend to determine what to do about their father, who suffers from dementia. For ticket information and more information about this and other upcoming events, go to WCUW.org events. WCUW Front Room is located at 910 Main Street, Worcester, parking in the Clark lot across the street.
3: Yeah, you are listening to WCEW 91.3 FM right here in Worcester, right down on Main South. Hey, the last song I just did, I kind of did it just in case my friend from South America is listening there. Jose, hope you heard that. Kenny Rogers. But that was written by Don Schlitz, who just passed away kind of recently this year. He had 22 number one country hits in his career. That's pretty huge for a songwriter. Plus, who knows how many number twos he had. Before that, a song in French written by Bob Dylan. Well, that was a Fairport Convention singing If You Gotta Go, something like Si tu vas partir. I thought that was pretty cool. Fairport Convention. I'll Fly Away. I think this was a version done for that movie, Oh Brother, Where Art Thou? Or

and it's called Fishing With You, and has a lot of John Prine titles in it and lyrics and a great feeling to it. Who wouldn't want to go fishing with John Prine, huh? Let's see. And before that, we had Walter Crockett. Big Show, Saturday Night. Children So Long, from an album not too old. I'd say probably like 3 years old now, with the Duke Levine Band backing up all Walter Crockett's great original songs. And before that, from an older Valerie and Walter Crockett album, a song called Southbound Trucker. All right, so now we are going to, I'm going to do this John Hiatt song. It's good for this time of the year, but man, it's just a great song. It's called All the Lilacs in Ohio.

'Cause it takes a boy to live, takes a man to pretend he was there.

0: Goodbye, good luck, and may the good Lord take
1: us. 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When Lena, a middle-aged real estate agent secretly struggling with recurrent pregnancy loss, receives news that her mother has died, she reluctantly returns to her family home for a weekend to determine what to do about their father, who suffers from dementia. 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

0: From Toronto and Chicago, this is Democracy Now! President Trump's warned Iran will be blown off the face of the earth if U.S. warships are targeted in the Strait of Hormuz. In the latest attempt to address the energy crisis, the U.S. has launched Project Freedom, a military effort to, quote, unquote, guide commercial ships out of the Gulf despite the Iranian blockade. Will the strategy work, and can the fragile ceasefire hold? We'll speak with Rutgers professor Toby Jones. Then to the Federal Communications Commission targeting of Disney, the parent company of ABC, after President Trump and the First Lady called for ABC to fire late-night comedian Jimmy Kimmel again. We'll talk to the lone Democratic FCC commissioner, Ana Gomez.
1: I think it's very important that all of us speak up, speak out, and push back when we see that our government is interfering in our free speech, our freedom of assembly, and our free press. And that includes the corporate parents. As I mentioned before, capitulation breeds capitulation, but courage breeds courage.
0: We'll also speak about the proposed mega merger between Paramount and Time Warner Discovery. If approved, CBS, CNN, and HBO would all be owned by the one company. And we look at a growing funding crisis impacting an often overlooked corner of public media, public access television.
2: It's happening everywhere. Cord cutting. Outdated law. FCC threats. Federal grant cancellations. Doors are being closed. And over 1,500 local media stations across the nation are being punished.
0: All that and more coming up. Welcome to Democracy Now!, democracynow.org, The War and Peace Report. I'm Amy Goodman. President Trump's warned Iran will be blown off the face of the earth if U.S. warships are targeted in the Strait of Hormuz. Trump's renewed threat to destroy Iran came as the Pentagon rebranded its war from Operation Epic Fury to Project Freedom, turning its focus to reopening the Strait of Hormuz to commercial traffic. On Monday, Iranian state media said the U.S. had fired on small cargo boats carrying goods and passengers, killing five civilians. U.S. Central Command confirmed it had attacked several boats, but insisted they were threatening commercial vessels. Separately, United Arab Emirates said it had come under attack from drones and missiles that caused a fire at an oil facility at the port of Fujairah. The port is outside the Strait of Hormuz and is one of few export routes that doesn't require transiting through the strait. Three Indian nationals were injured in the attack. Iran claimed it was not responsible. Meanwhile, in Washington, D.C., a man who scaled the Frederick Douglass Bridge to protest the war in Iran remained on the bridge overnight and into a fifth consecutive day. Guido Reichstadter, a veteran and father of two from Florida, said in a statement, quote, I'm calling on the people of the United States to bring an immediate end to the Trump regime's illegal war in Iran and the removal of the regime's power through mass, nonviolent, direct action and non-cooperation, unquote. Iran executed three men on Sunday in connection with anti-government protests earlier this year. Mehdi Rezuli, Mohammad Reza Miri, and Ibrahim Dolatabadi were all hanged in Mashhad. According to Iran Human Rights Monitor, Iran carried out 656 executions in the first 3 months this year. Since March, during the U.S.-Israeli war in Iran, there have been 24 political executions. Meanwhile, Nobel Peace Laureate Narges Mohammadi has been hospitalized in critical condition after collapsing in Zanjan prison. She suffered a heart attack in March and has since experienced chest pain, severe headaches, and double vision. But authorities continue to deny her transfer to specialist care in Tehran. Mohammadi has been arrested 13 times and sentenced to a cumulative 31 years in prison. She received the Nobel Peace Prize in 2023 for her advocacy against torture and the death penalty in Iran. In Gaza, Israeli strikes killed at least three Palestinians in separate attacks Monday. Earlier today, an Israeli drone attack killed a Palestinian in Gaza City, leaving several others badly injured. On Sunday, an Israeli military broadcaster reported its forces had expanded control of the Gaza Strip to nearly 60% of the territory and were prepared to resume a full-scale assault if ordered. In the occupied West Bank, Israeli forces shot and killed a 26-year-old Palestinian man Monday as they raided a busy commercial area of Nablus. Naif Samarablus died after he was shot in the head. He'd reportedly just dropped his wife at a nearby hospital to give birth to their first child. At least four others, including two children, were struck and wounded by live ammunition. The U.S. military says it launched another strike on a vessel in the Caribbean, killing two people Monday. The Trump administration once again claimed the vessel was carrying drugs without providing any evidence. Since September, the Pentagon says it's killed at least 188 people in strikes on boats in the Caribbean and Eastern Pacific. The attacks have been widely condemned as illegal. Ukraine's interior minister says Russian attacks on Monday killed 14 people and wounded at least 60 others across multiple regions of Ukraine, with reports of heavy shelling and damage to residential areas. Russia's latest assault came as President Vladimir Putin said he would declare a unilateral ceasefire in Ukraine for Friday and Saturday as Russia marks Victory Day, commemorating the 81st anniversary of the defeat of Nazi Germany in World War II. Meanwhile, Russia faces a growing environmental disaster along its Black Sea coast after Ukraine struck the oil refining port of Tuapse for the fourth time in less than 3 weeks. The attacks created large oil spills, huge clouds of acrid smoke, and toxic black rain that fell on residents and contaminated more than 30 miles of coastline. In New Orleans, a federal appeals court blocked criminal court clerk Calvin Duncan from taking office Monday, which was scheduled to be his first day on the job. Duncan won election to the post in November, just 5 years after his release from prison after serving 28 years for a murder he did not commit. He was exonerated in 2021 and earned his law degree a year later at age 60. His position was eliminated last Friday when the Republican governor, Jeff Landry, signed legislation abolishing it. Governor Landry also canceled upcoming primary elections following Thursday's Supreme Court ruling, which struck down the last remaining major provision of the Voting Rights Act. On Monday, protesters marched through the streets of New Orleans demanding an end to racist gerrymandering of Louisiana's congressional maps and the reinstatement of Calvin Duncan to his elected position.
3: You know, Calvin Duncan won a race with 68% of the vote. You know, so that's the citizens of New Orleans. I think that should be honored and respected. And the fact that it's not, I think anybody who have a sense of right and wrong should stand up against that, because that's a direct strike against democracy. And if we don't stand against this, then, you know, America is just dissolving, as far as I'm concerned.
0: Alabama's state legislature adjourned a special session Monday after demonstrators entered the state house in Montgomery to protest Republican plans to adopt a gerrymandered map that dilutes the power of black voters. Currently, an injunction bars Alabama from redrawing its congressional maps before 2030. But following the Supreme Court's ruling last week gutting the Voting Rights Act, Republican Attorney General Steve Marshall filed an emergency motion asking a court to lift the prohibition. This is Dee Reed, an organizer with Black Lives Matter.
4: It is a strategic attempt to erase the Voting Rights Act, which we know is our strongest protection against disenfranchisement. Protections that were not given. Protections that were fought for right here in Alabama by the people from Selma, by the people from Greenville, by the people from Birmingham, and by the people from Montgomery.
0: A new investigation by the Washington Post looks at the increasing use of force by guards against immigrants detained in ICE jails nationwide. The Post found nearly 800 cases in which ICE guards used physical violence or deployed chemical agents on jailed immigrants during Trump's first year back in office, a 37% increase compared to the previous year. The skyrocketing use of force comes as the Trump administration packs ICE jails beyond their capacity as part of his mass deportation campaign. Meanwhile, the Department of Homeland Security has shuttered its internal watchdog offices that track the abuse of immigrants in custody. The U.S. Supreme Court Monday stepped in to block a lower court ruling that would have cut off access to the abortion pill mifepristone for millions of people nationwide. The order was signed by Justice Samuel Alito, who put a one-week hold on major changes to how the pill can be prescribed, temporarily restoring nationwide telehealth and mail access through May 11th. The temporary pause gives the Supreme Court time to consider next steps in the case as it weighs emergency requests filed by the manufacturers of mifepristone. In India, Prime Minister Narendra Modi's Hindu Nationalist Party, BJP, is tightening its political grip after winning a key legislative election in one of India's most populous states, West Bengal. The victory brought an end to 15 years of rule by Mamata Banerjee, who is one of Modi's most outspoken opponents. In the run-up to the election, an estimated 9 million people were stripped of their right to vote, removed from the voter registration, in a move that disproportionately targeted Muslims in West Bengal. The 2026 Pulitzer Prize winners were announced on Monday. Palestinian photographer Sahar Al-Ghora and New York Times contributor won the prize for breaking news photography for his work documenting Israel's war and siege on Gaza. M. Gessen of the New York Times won the Pulitzer Prize for opinion writing. Meanwhile, a special citation was awarded to Miami Herald investigative journalist Julie Brown for her groundbreaking reporting in 2017 and 18 that exposed Jeffrey Epstein's sex trafficking network. In Wisconsin, animal rights advocates reached a deal with Ridgeland Farms to secure the release of 1,500 beagles bred for medical experimentation. Their victory came after hundreds of activists attempted to enter a property owned by Ridgeland Farms, where beagles are held in brutal conditions, subjected to surgeries without anesthesia and other abuses. The protest earlier this month led to the arrest of at least 25 people, with police injuring scores of activists at the action. And in New York, this year's Met Gala at the Metropolitan Museum of Art faced protests on Monday. The event was sponsored by Amazon's billionaire founder Jeff Bezos and his wife Lauren Sanchez Bezos, ahead of the gala. The activism group Everyone Hates Elon projected video interviews with Amazon workers onto the Bezos' Manhattan penthouse, alongside slogans including, "If you can buy the Met Gala, you can pay more taxes," and "No red carpet for Trump's billionaires." On Friday, the group placed hundreds of bottles of fake urine inside the Metropolitan Museum of Art, referring to complaints by Amazon workers of having to skip bathroom breaks and urine in bottles. The group also plastered ads across the city reading, quote, "The Bezos Met Gala, brought to you by the company that powers ICE," a reference to Amazon's cloud computing contract with ICE. Amazon's labor union founder, Chris Smalls, was arrested outside the Met Gala after allegedly jumping a barricade. Meanwhile, labor unions staged a ball without billionaires in Manhattan's meatpacking district as an alternative fashion show to the Met Gala. Amazon, Whole Foods, Washington Post, Starbucks, and Uber workers walked the runway in looks by immigrant designers. This is SEIU President April Verrett.
5: They can try to take our rights. They can try to redraw the lines. They can try to control the systems, but they will never, ever be able to replicate the brilliance, the creativity, the resilience of the people they are trying to hold down. So this ball without billionaires is not just about fashion. It is about power. It's about telling the truth that people who sew and care and drive and cook and clean and secure and those that create are the ones who make everything possible. Labor is art.
0: And those are some of the headlines. This is Democracy Now!, democracynow.org, the War and Peace Report. I'm Amy Goodman in Toronto, speaking at Radio Days North America. Juan Gonzalez is in Chicago. Hi, Juan.
6: Hi, Amy, and welcome to all of our listeners and viewers across the country and around the world.
0: President Trump's warned that Iran will be blown off the face of the earth if U.S. warships are targeted in the Strait of Hormuz. Trump's renewed threat to destroy Iran came as the Pentagon rebranded its war from Operation Epic Fury to Project Freedom, turning its focus to reopening the Strait of Hormuz to commercial traffic amidst the widening energy crisis. On Monday, Iranian state media said the U.S. had fired on small cargo boats carrying goods and passengers, killing five civilians. U.S. Central Command confirmed it attacked several boats, but insisted they were threatening commercial vessels. Separately, the United Arab Emirates said it had come under attack from drones and missiles that caused a fire at an oil facility at the port of Fujairah. The port is outside the Strait of Hormuz and is one of few export routes that doesn't require transiting through the strait. Three Indian nationals were injured in the attack. Iran claimed it was not responsible. The Iranian foreign minister in a social media post warned the U.S. against being dragged back into a quagmire and dismissed Project Freedom as, quote, Project Deadlock. To discuss all this and more, we're joined by Toby Jones, associate professor of Middle East history at Rutgers University, writes frequently on oil war in the Middle East, and is author of Desert Kingdom, How Oil and Water Forged Modern Saudi Arabia. Also wrote Running Dry, Essays on Energy, Water, and Environmental Crisis. We welcome you, Professor Jones, to Democracy Now! If you can talk about, well, what some are calling this project stalemate, with President Trump once again threatening to blow up Iran, and overall your assessment of what's happening right now.
7: Well, we're seeing two things. Well, first of all, thank you for having me back on. We're seeing two things in the region. One is an intensification or an escalation of the saber rattling that's become characteristic of Trump's disposition and sort of approach to tensions in the Gulf, a crisis that he created along with Israel in evading and launching an attack on Iran in February. He can't control the narrative, and so he escalates. He also can't control what's happening on the waters of the Gulf. It's become clear the limits of American naval power. Its military capacity to dictate terms in the Gulf are significantly constrained. Iran, with through sort of asymmetric tactics, a minimalist approach to the sort of its own response to threats in the region, has basically handcuffed the United States' ability to dictate terms. What now sort of circulates over the Gulf is an environment of uncertainty and fear. Nobody trusts that the United States can stop Iran from carrying out attacks if they wish to on commercial shipping. Nobody trusts that Iran won't, in fact, carry out attacks on cargo or other merchant shipping. And so the region is in the grip of paralysis, limited American imperial power, an aggressive or at least a marginally capable Iranian military force has revealed both the limits of American capacity and has frozen the region in crisis. I will say one other thing, though, before we sort of carry on the conversation. We should be wary about any claims about what's happening in the Gulf and what's not happening in the Gulf, particularly at the Strait. We know that ships aren't moving at a much diminished capacity. Neither oil or other merchant shipping seems to be moving according to our normal registers of observation, the normal tools that we use to look. But there is some transit happening. The thing that's important to keep in mind as we go forward and trying to make sense of all of this is how little we actually know. There is an information blackout. Data is largely unavailable. This is true within the states in the region, and it's largely true on the waters of the Gulf itself. There's still so much that we don't know about what's actually happening that to some extent, to a large extent, we're beholden to the extreme rhetoric coming from all sides.
6: And Professor Jones, I wanted to ask you, in less than 10 days, on May 14th, Trump will be traveling to China for a summit with President Xi Jinping. Trump already postponed this trip once because of the war. How do you think his failure to negotiate an end to the conflict will affect those talks in Beijing?
7: Well, it's hard to know what Trump's sort of calculation of all of this is or where he sees China fitting in. I think that that's largely believed that both China and Russia, you know, ostensibly two rivals to American global hegemony, are supporting Iran either through financial means or through oil consumption or through other forms of material and financial support. It's unclear whether Trump will challenge China's role in the region. Once again, you know, what's important to take away here, or part of what's important to take away here, is that through an unprovoked assault on Iran, Trump has accelerated or at least clarified the real limits of American imperial power. He has hastened Americans' hegemonic decline, at least in the Gulf. And as you've asked, Juan, I think this spirals out and how Trump and the Americans see the Gulf as a centerpiece of its global power. Whether China is actively engaged in supporting or propping up Iran, or whether it's quietly engaged, the reality is China has emerged as a significant rival to the United States in the region. That's not necessarily a new thing, but it's more clear than ever. And whether Trump is in a capacity to either address that or do anything about it is not only unclear, it seems unlikely to me. Trump has put the United States— I'm not one to celebrate American empire, but he's definitely put the United States in a much more vulnerable and weakened position globally as a result of this war.
6: And you mentioned this historic trend of the United States, its alignment with Gulf countries and the Middle East as key to U.S. Strategy of domination around the world. How has this war, regardless of how it ends, affected that?
7: Well, think of the United States as having engaged in a 50-year project to secure its primacy in the Gulf. It succeeded the British Empire in the late 1970s and early 1980s. It engaged in the Iran-Iraq War in the middle of the 1980s, which was the first time that it projected its naval military power in the region in an attempt to escort Kuwaiti and other Arab oil shipping in and out of the Strait of Hormuz. And ever since then, we should understand Desert Storm, the sanctions era of the 1990s, the 2003 invasion of Iraq, is partly a response to American attempts to secure its primacy in the region. And it's done so not only projecting its power, but also by maintaining relationships with awful authoritarian regimes in the region, the Saudis, the Emiratis, the Kuwaitis, the Bahrainis, and others. What this war has done is it's called into question the efficacy of that system and that arrangement. And it has created the material conditions in the region where Iran, through asymmetric and minimalistic measures, has been able to undermine the primacy, both in real terms and in symbolic ways, of American power. I think, to put it simply, if the United States has been engaged in a 50-year imperial project to protect its interests in the region and its allies in the region, which all circulate around oil, this war has rapidly undone the conditions that made that possible in the first place.
0: If you can talk about the particular Gulf countries and their relationship with the United States right now, and is it shifting? You wrote the book Desert Kingdom, How Oil and Water Forge Modern Saudi Arabia. If you could talk about Saudi Arabia, I mean, you have Jared Kushner, the Trump's son-in-law, and Steve Witkoff, two developers who are the so-called peace envoys. Jared Kushner got, something like $2 billion from the Saudi Sovereign Fund, very close to MBS, the crown prince, Mohammed bin Salman. And then you have the United Arab Emirates that just pulled out of OPEC and says today that it was hit by a drone, though Iran says this was not their drone, and is now suffering from yet another fire.
7: Yeah, these are steadfast allies of the United States. What's interesting over the last 2.5 decades is that that also means they're steadfast allies of Israel. So we should understand the Israelis, the Saudis, the Emiratis, and the Americans in particular as being in full alignment on their approach to the regional dynamic. That largely means they're in lockstep in confronting and in narrating a particular framework of thinking about Iran as their principal rival in the region. This is one of the products of the 2003 invasion and the Iraq War. That doesn't mean that there isn't rivalry within the region or that there aren't challenges to how stable this arrangement is. Saudi Arabia, for example, was on the precipice of normalization with Israel prior to Israel's genocide in Gaza, which compelled a recalculation on their part. Saudi Arabia and the United Arab Emirates, while both aligning with Israel and the United States, have their own regional rivalry that's taking shape. As you mentioned, the UAE recently withdrew, or as of this month, has withdrawn from OPEC. That's largely a reflection of an internal power struggle between Saudi Arabia and UAE over control of global energy markets, and also a reflection of the kind of shifting economic capacities in both countries. They're rivals in South Yemen, they're rivals in Sudan, where they compete various competing factions militarily and politically. So we see a regional order that's more or less in alignment, where Iran stands as the principal problem, but we see fissures within that regional order. What that means for American sort of rent seekers like Jared Kushner and those close to the Trump administration is that in some ways that relationship is transactional. How do the Saudis fund or support Kushner and his hedge funds or his real estate projects? How might they benefit economically in the region is a central concern of some players within the Trump and the Saudi regimes. But beyond that, there are also these political, economic and imperial alignments that act in sort of parallel with those. Sometimes they're in support of one another, and other times they're in tension of one another. But I think that it doesn't, what's not called into question is the depth of the relationship between those places. And I'll say this, one thing that we're not paying close enough attention. Oh, sorry.
6: No, Professor, I just want to ask you, we only have about a minute or so, but if you could briefly talk, you've written extensively on environmental crisis in the region. How has the war exacerbated the environmental crisis?
7: Well, again, there's a lot of information that we don't know about the region. We've seen some evidence from satellite imagery of oil spills in the Gulf as a result of various attacks at various points earlier in the war. I think one thing we need to do and keep in mind constantly, although we've been talking about Iran and the Gulf today, is that this is very much a multi-front war that includes Lebanon, Gaza, and the West Bank. This is a war on Palestine, Lebanon, and Iran. And here we see that the Israeli tactical approach to its territorial maximalism and American and in support of American empire is a tactics of ruin, to destroy landscapes, to destroy communities, to evoke and commit environmental atrocity in order to make the region uninhabitable or at least precarious for hundreds of thousands, if not millions, of people. We saw this with strikes on oil facilities in Tehran in the early stages of the war, on other infrastructure facilities, Trump's constant bombast threatening infrastructural and sort of targeting the conditions that preserve life, both environmentally and otherwise, are a core precept of the American-Israeli war. We will only reckon with this in the months and years that follow, however this concludes.
6: Well, we want to thank you for being with us, Professor Toby Jones, a Middle East history professor at Rutgers University in New Brunswick, and we'll be back after a brief break.

Malian musician Khaira Arabi, Nightingale of the North, performing in Democracy Now! Studio. This is Democracy Now!, democracynow.org, the War and Peace Report. I'm Amy Goodman, broadcasting to

0: review, which could lead to ABC being stripped of the licenses. Carr made the announcement one day after President Trump and First Lady Melania Trump publicly demanded ABC fire late night host Jimmy Kimmel once again, this time over a joke he made about them. Carr's denied there was a connection, citing a separate FCC investigation into Disney's DEI, that's diversity, equity, and inclusion policies. Carr was questioned by reporters last week.
1: Was there any connection? Did you feel any pressure? Was the timing at all, you know, as a result of White House pressure or what happened on Saturday night?
2: No, this was a decision that we made inside this building based on where we were in the enforcement matter. There was no pressure from the outside. There was no suggestion from the outside. There was no call for agency action from the outside. This was based on our assessment of where we were. And with respect to President Trump, obviously his every right, First Amendment right, to express his position on this. One of the great things about President Trump is he's very transparent. He has told publicly his position. He has every right to make the decisions that he's made, to make the public calls that he's made. Same with the First Lady. And there's a lot of people out there that agree with them.
1: And just can I ask on will the Jimmy Kimmel, will that all or any speech issues be part of this review? Is it solely restricted to DEI, the license, the early license reviews?
2: Our DEI review is going to continue and it's going to be part of that. We are calling their licenses in for early renewal. I think they have eight station licenses. Once they make that filing, then anybody can file petitions to deny. We can't control what claims they make in their petitions to deny, and we'll take a look at all of that.
0: Last September, ABC briefly suspended Jimmy Kimmel's show after Brendan Carr threatened to take action over remarks Kimmel made following the assassination of Charlie Kirk.
3: You know, when you look at the conduct that has taken place by Jimmy Kimmel, it appears to be some of the sickest conduct possible. I mean, look, we can do this the easy way or the hard way. These companies can find ways to change conduct, to take action, frankly, on Kimmel, or, you know, there's going to be additional work for the FCC ahead.
0: The FCC currently has just three commissioners. The sole Democrat on the FCC, Ana Gomez, spoke at a hearing last week and criticized Carr's latest move targeting ABC.
4: Calling an early renewal of a broadcast license is a rare step. It happens only as a last resort and after evidence of clear abuse of the trust surrounding that license or a blatant violation of our rules. It has not happened in decades. And the targeting of a group of stations to punish a parent company has never happened in history. The irony is not lost on anyone. A joke made about an event meant to honor the First Amendment is now being used as a justification to curtail it.
0: That was FCC Commissioner Ana Gomez speaking last week. She joins us now from Washington, D.C. to talk about the ABC probe, the proposed mega merger between Paramount and Time Warner Discovery. If approved, it would mean CNN, CBS, HBO, and more would all be under one roof and more. Commissioner Gomez, thanks so much for being with us. Start off by talking about what's at stake with the FCC chair Carr's threat to pull the licenses from ABC stations over Jimmy Kimmel once again.
5: Yes. Good morning. It's good to be with you today. What the FCC has done is the most offensive assault on the First Amendment so far by this FCC. It is going after, in an unprecedented fashion, a network program by threatening the licenses of the local broadcasters of that network. It's bound to fail if, in fact, Disney pushes back. And I'm glad to see that, in fact, they are. Because if this actually gets reviewed by court, it will be a long-needed rebuke of the abuses of this FCC and this administration of the First Amendment.
6: And Commissioner, stations have 10 years once they're granted a license before it has to be renewed. This was actually extended by many years in previous Republican administrations after citizen groups began to challenge the licenses of many stations around the country in the 60s and the 70s. How unusual is it, this idea of

0: even before the period of the license is up for renewal, that the government steps in.
1: It's extremely unusual. The last time that the agency advanced the period for a renewal of a license was over a half a century ago. And most certainly has never been done where eight local broadcast stations owned by the network are brought up for renewal. And to be clear, the earliest renewal that was due was in 2028. The latest was in 2031. And these are actually 8-year licenses. So this is extremely unprecedented. And it just shows you what a pretext it is for going after Disney, because Disney has so far refused to bend the knee to this administration's demands that it fire a comedian and that it change its content so that this administration isn't upset by whatever coverage it's getting by this network. It's also meant, by the way, as a threat to other broadcasters, basically putting them on notice that if they upset this administration, they too will be dragged before the FCC in an early renewal process.
0: Could you tell us whether you've had conversations with the chair of the FCC, Brendan Carr, about this? To what degree you feel he is basically doing whatever President Trump wants?
1: Well, this administration is using any point of leverage that it has to go after its critics, whether it's the FCC, whether it's the FTC, whether it's the Department of Justice, whether it's the Department of Defense. It is trying everything it can to ensure that it gets coverage that it likes. And I have been very vocal in my criticism of this, and frankly, in alerting everyone, the public, the corporations, the broadcasters, reporters, that this is a serious issue for our democracy.
2: I think it's important to note that Trump's FCC pick, Brendan Carr, the chair of the FCC, wrote Project 2025's chapter on the FCC. And I want to go from what we're talking about with ABC and Kimmel and ABC being threatened with losing stations, losing their licenses, to mega mergers. More than 100 of Hollywood's most prominent writers, directors, and actors, and thousands of people overall related to Hollywood, producers, directors, actors, signed an open letter voicing their opposition to the proposed merger of Paramount, that was Paramount Skydance, and Warner Brothers Discovery. The letter reads in part, quote, "The integrity, independence, and diversity of our industry would be grievously compromised. Competition is essential for a healthy economy and a healthy democracy. So is thoughtful regulation and enforcement," unquote. Paramount Skydance announced its intended $111 billion acquisition of Warner Brothers Discovery early this year after Netflix dropped its bid after meeting at the White House. Paramount's offer still requires regulatory approval in the U.S. and Europe. If completed, it would create the largest media conglomerate in U.S. history, spanning news, sports, movies, video games, theme parks, and more, all controlled by Paramount Chair David Ellison, a vocal supporter of President Trump, as is his father, the billionaire Larry Ellison. So if Paramount Warner Brothers Discovery were approved, it would put CBS, owned by Paramount, together with HBO, CNN, and other what they call media properties. Can you talk about the significance of this, the mass opposition to this, Commissioner Gomez?
1: Sure. One thing that's important to note is that the FCC actually does not have a part in approving the actual merger itself, but it does have a role in approving the, or not approving, in reviewing the foreign ownership that is implicated by this transaction. And I'll get to that in a minute. Traditionally, what the FCC worries about when it comes to media and its regulations are three things: competition, localism, in other words, serving your local communities, and viewpoint diversity. And those principles are very important because we want to make sure that every viewer, every listener has the ability to see themselves in whatever choice they make in their broadcasts. The harm that we have when we have these mega consolidations, say of local broadcasters, like we just saw with the Nexstar Tegna transaction, which by the way is under court review right now, is that you lose that viewpoint diversity because all of a sudden every station that you're looking at has the same content because it's owned by the same corporate parent. And that is in fact harmful for localism, for civic engagement, even for getting information about high school sports. And, you know, we lose that benefit. We also don't want to reach a point where we just become a nation that gets content dictated to it by this administration. When Paramount was bought by Skydance, in fact, the commission did approve that. And one of the things that this commission imposed on that transaction was a requirement that they have a truth arbiter or an ombudsperson that would field complaints about bias in the content of the network. That is dangerous because we don't want to have a viewing public that is only seeing what this administration wants them to see. Now, with regard to the foreign ownership of the in the Paramount Warner Brothers transaction, I'm concerned that this FCC ensured that it actually carefully reviews what is being asked for here. Paramount has asked for the commission to approve up to 100% indirect foreign ownership in this transaction. Now, the foreign ownership we're talking about here is sovereign wealth funds by foreign countries and 10% by a Chinese company that is essentially controlled by China. I think there is a real issue here that we need to be concerned about if what this results in is a chilling effect in what content that viewers see because of any fear of upsetting these foreign governments in whatever content is being shown. And we've seen that already happen in, for example, the nixing of documentaries about reporters that have been murdered, you know, the Khashoggi murder. So this is a serious issue for the FCC, and we need to really seriously consider it.
0: And Commissioner Gomez, I'd like you to briefly comment on another major merger between Nexstar Media Group and Tegna, two of the largest local broadcast station owners in the U.S. The Trump administration approved the merger after your FCC waived rules limiting any company from owning stations that together reach more than 39% of U.S. households. Could you talk about that merger and the fact that Nexstar Media Group, its owners are known as very conservative folks who have aligned themselves with the Trump administration in the past?
1: Yes. So much like the foreign ownership, by the way, there's a statutory cap in how much a single owner can own in terms of local broadcasts, broadcasters. That ownership cap is 39% of viewing households in this country. The Nexstar Tegna merger will lead to a transaction that will reach 80% of viewing households of this country. And this goes back to my point about viewpoint diversity. What we have seen in the past, we've seen mergers in the past of local broadcasters, and what that leads to is a reduction of the journalism and of the local content because what these transactions are seeking are synergies. Synergies are just another word for layoffs. And so what will happen is you will get the same content shown at all of these broadcasters in these individual markets, and you will no longer have a diversity of viewpoints being shown. And as you know, this Nexstar has been very sympathetic to this administration, probably for lots of reasons, not the least of which is that they want these transactions to be approved. But that's a problem because we don't want to have our media content fed to us by one person.
2: And significant in this, Commissioner Gomez, is that three Republican attorneys general, including Kris Kobach of Kansas, have joined with eight Democratic attorney generals in filing suit over this or challenging this legally.
1: Yeah, and important, that's the other thing I didn't mention, is one of the issues with having so much power concentrated in one corporation is that it will actually lead to increased cable rates and streaming rates for the viewers themselves, because it changes the balance of negotiating power. And that is a large reason why these attorney generals, both on Republicans and Democrats, are challenging the transaction. And one of the things that we saw, by the way, which I found very disturbing about this transaction, is that despite the magnitude of this transaction and despite the fact that it was unlawful for the FCC to actually approve it, it was not voted on by the commission. And that is done for a couple of reasons. One, it's less complicated if I cannot speak out publicly about something that's being done as a backdoor deal. And it was rushed through in order to avoid this very judicial review. All of the approvals, the DOJ approval, the FCC approval, happened very quickly in one day, and the transaction closed in 10 minutes after the FCC approved it. Clearly, this was coordinated so that this billionaire buddy bypass that this administration seems to have for the corporations it supports could get this done and hopefully avoid this judicial review. Apparently, it didn't work.
2: Well, Ana Gomez, we want to thank you so much for being with us. Federal Communications Commissioner, the only Democrat of the three that are left. The chair is Trump pick, Brendan Carr. Next up, we look at a funding crisis facing community media. It's public access TV, often overlooked when talking about public media in the United States. We'll talk to the heads of Access Sacramento in California and BronxNet, the poorest county in New York State, the Bronx, and how they serve their communities. What's at stake? Stay with us.

0: Honduran musician Carla Lara performing in our Democracy Now! Studio. This is Democracy Now!, democracynow.org. I'm Amy Goodman with Juan Gonzalez. We end today's show looking at a growing funding crisis in an often overlooked corner of public media, public access TV. It airs on cable. As more people cut the cord and drop their cable TV subscriptions, public access channels are losing a vital source of revenue. For decades, cable TV companies have paid franchise fees to local municipalities as compensation for use of the public right-of-way through which the companies route cables and utilities. Those fees have funded PEG stations, P-E-G. That stands for Public Educational and Governmental Access. This is part of a video made by BronxNet in New York.
1: It's happening everywhere. Cord cutting. Outdated law. FCC threats. Federal grant cancellations. Doors are being closed. And over 1,500 local media stations across the nation are being punished.
0: Public access stations are distinct from the PBS and NPR stations that are also in a funding crisis due to the defunding and dissolution of the Corporation for Public Broadcasting. We're joined now by the heads of two public access stations. Joe Barr is executive director of Access Sacramento in California's capital, and Michael Maxnavi is executive director of BronxNet in New York. Michael, let's begin with you. Talk about what's at stake, and for people who aren't familiar with what public access is, explain this sector of public media in the United States.
2: Congratulations, Amy, on 30 years of Democracy Now! And BronxNet Public Media and public access networks across the nation broadcast this program proudly. And we are participatory media. As we commemorate 250 years of American democracy and what the First Amendment means and freedom of expression, know that you have community resources very often in your cities and towns that provide media education, workforce training for the public, experiential learning for students, that's career building, but also promote civic awareness, voter literacy, digital literacy, and local information. It's a spotlight on the arts and culture and more. And BronxNet was formed 30 plus years ago, in part because the Bronx was too often misrepresented and sensationalized in mainstream media. If it bleeds, it leads. Hollywood also contributed to the Bronx being a symbol of urban blight for many decades, and that's why BronxNet exists, to correct those misrepresentations with authentic community voices. And that's in part why now the Bronx is a symbol of urban renewal.
3: And I'd like to ask Joe Barr, Executive Director of Access Sacramento, could you talk about the programming and the work of community media in Sacramento over the last few decades? And how did you find out that your funding might be cut?
4: Yeah, well, Access Sacramento does a lot of what BronxNet does. It really is of the community, by the community, for the community. We're doing workforce training. We're contributing to the creative economy of this region. The arts is a huge sector of Sacramento's economy. Movie production is actually a growing part of Sacramento's economy. As Hollywood studios leave Southern California, they're looking for other places that are cheaper to shoot their films, and we have people who can crew those films. So we are really here to give those opportunities to folks, but then also give them platforms for a voice. And your previous segment was a wonderful contrast to what we're trying to do in community media, which is really be authentically local, to share viewpoints that aren't necessarily heard in mainstream media. And for us to be facing these funding situations, when you add it on to what we heard in the previous segment with commercial media mergers, it really could be a dire situation for getting a broad spectrum of viewpoints. We heard,
0: Joe,
4: about our funding situation. Yes.
0: If you can explain that point of your funding. When we were in Sacramento in the last few weeks, we heard that Access Sacramento might fall off a cliff, that the Cable Commission is cutting your funding. Can you explain what you've been told?
4: Yes, so the Cable Commission has been telling us for about the last 9 months, they've done run some numbers, and they say that the PEG money, the money that they give us for operating organizations is going to go away in a year, a little bit more than a year, and they are actively moving to shut the community media stations down, the public and educational organizations, and put all that money into the government channel. So this is really a situation where they unilaterally are making this decision. It's a policy decision that's going to affect a lot of people, the community at large, and they're essentially cutting down or shutting down the community organizations in favor of the government channel. That's where they want to put their money.
3: And Michael, I wanted to ask you, we're approaching the 2026 midterm elections. Can you talk about how organizations like BronxNet, the important role that they play in local debates and candidate interviews that maybe major commercial stations or even internet blogs or podcasts don't cover?
2: Thank you, Juan. We're in an era of media consolidation, as Commissioner Gomez so well stated. And community media networks like BronxNet met with her in D.C. a couple of weeks ago and to raise awareness about harmful legislation called H.R. 2289, as well as positive legislation called the Protecting Community TV Act. And we met with congressional representatives. And very often for local races in our given communities, including in the Bronx, the only televised local debates for these competitive races are televised on community media. Because in an era of media consolidation, toxic algorithms, addicted feeds, we are not seeing the commercial networks paying attention to the local news and information. As a matter of fact, local reporting jobs, local reporters have decreased 75% since 2002. And according to Rebuild Local News,
0: Michael, we just have a minute, and I wanted to quickly ask you what the bill in the New York State Legislature is and about the proposal as people cut the cord, you know, and their cable subscriptions to tax Netflix and Hulu. We have about 30 seconds.
2: We partner with League of Women Voters of New York to produce these debates, and they're important, and with cable, there's arguably a community good. There's local investment. As there's migration to digital entertainment and to streaming, there is no local investment. There's no local jobs. There's no local programming. And we have a bill called the Technology, Education, and Arts Through Media Act, which corrects that. It provides revenue for municipalities, which addresses what Joe was talking about in Sacramento, revenue for the state, revenue for digital literacy, local arts, community media, nonprofit news, and more. So that's why we are right after this interview, I'm heading up to Albany to talk with our state leaders about Teen New York and build broad consensus. We are very much poised to have model legislation in New York State, which really helps create and foster a healthy news and information ecosystem at the local level in this like really challenging time where there's crisis and community media centers closing across the nation and there's a loss of local jobs. This bill creates local jobs and local information and promotes civic engagement and awareness.
0: Michael Maxinavi, I want to thank you for being with us, Executive Director of BronxNet, and Joe Barr, Executive Director of Access Sacramento, where the next Cable Commission meeting is just in a few weeks in June. I'm in Toronto today speaking at Radio Days North America, moving on to screenings of the new documentary about Democracy Now!, Steal This Story, Please, on Thursday night and Friday morning in Minneapolis, then in Chicago on Friday night, Saturday afternoon, and on Saturday evening when I'll be joined by Juan Gonzalez, and then on to Milwaukee on Sunday. 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Information for all these screenings and for more as we travel the country can also be found at stealthisstory.org. Democracy Now! Is produced with Mike Burkina, Esther Messiah Rhodes, Nameen Sheikh, Maria Terrasena, Nicole Salazar, Sarah Nasser, Trina Nduris, Hamop, Kay Maria Studio, John Hamop, and Ravi Karan, Hani Masood, Diego Ramos, our Executive Director, Julie Crosby. Special thanks to Becca Staley and to Dennis Moynihan. I'm Amy Goodman in Toronto with Juan Gonzalez in Chicago.
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0: Vegan Nation has been on here since 2015. Much thanks to all the listeners for tuning in. I am very grateful, very honored, and very happy that we are joined by Judy Carman in Kansas. And Judy Carman is one of the founding members of Million Vegan Grandmothers. And the Million Vegan Grandmothers has a campaign coming up called the International Calf and Cow Mother's Day. And that campaign of International Calf and Cow Mother's Day was founded by Tammy Hay in Alberta, Canada. And soon, Tammy Hay will also be joining us for this interview. And Judy Carman is also an author of Homo Ahimsa, Who We Really Are, and How We're Going to Save the World. And she also is the author of many other great books as well. And so I'm really happy. Judy, thank you very much for joining us on Vegan Nation.
1: Hi, Marlene. Hi, everyone. And it's wonderful to be here. Thank you so much for having me. And I really want to applaud Tammy for coming up with this, to me, divinely inspired idea for the Calf and Cow Mother's Day, which basically means we're expanding Mother's Day to include all beings. And shouldn't we always have done that? But now we're doing it thanks to Tammy and her team. And the Million Vegan Grandmothers, as you said, is part of launching that. And I just, I'm so inspired by her idea to expand Mother's Day to include all beings, not just human beings. As human mothers are wonderful, but hey, let's recognize the other animals. I think the calf and cow focus is so important because the dairy industry is so incredibly cruel and separates the mothers from their babies every single time that the babies are born, causing tremendous agony for the mothers and for the babies. Their hearts are just broken over and over every single year as they live in the dairy industry. And of course, the baby boys are taken away and killed for veal, and the baby girls are kept there so that they'll go through the same suffering as their mothers. So it's a terrible industry. And by going vegan, we can end that industry and help those farmers and ranchers come up with more humane and loving ways to make a living. So I just thought what I might do before Tammy comes on would be to share a story about a mother and a baby. This isn't a cow mother, it's a deer mother, but it's a story that happened to me. So it's very personal, and I think it illustrates the love that animal mothers have for their babies, and of course animal fathers too. So I was out in the yard one day, and our neighbor dogs who run loose were just, you know, playing around in the yard. But suddenly I saw that they were messing around in the grass. And I got a little closer and saw that they had found a baby deer. And you know how mothers will bed their babies down in the grass and say, "Now, be quiet. Don't make any moves. I'll be back." So this baby was being very quiet. As it turned out, the baby got bitten, and I could see all this happening, and they were chasing the baby at this point. And so I'm running as fast as I can to get that baby. And they got the baby cornered in a creek bed. And so I was able to grab the baby. The dogs knew me, so I knew they weren't going to fight me. In fact, they looked very ashamed because they knew how I felt about animals. So I grabbed the baby, I ran back to the house, and I saw the mother out in the just right where the forest meets the yard. And I yelled to her, I said, "I will bring your baby back to you." And so I just praying that I can keep my promise. I run into the house with the baby. He's bleeding, and I'm calling the wildlife rehabilitators that are about a half hour away. And they're saying, yeah, bring him on in. I find a dog crate, put him in the dog crate with the blanket, and off we go. So we get there to the rehabilitators, and they're such wonderful people. They had already contacted somebody who was trained to raise baby deers and return them to the wild. But they looked him over, they quieted him down, anesthetized him a little bit, and sutured him up, and really examined him and said, you know what? He's better off going back to his mom. We think he can make it. So back in the dog crate, I put him, and off we went, and it was starting to get dark. But we got back home just in time, and I looked over where mom had been when I first called to her and said, I'll bring your baby back. She was still there waiting for her baby. She trusted me somehow and knew what I said. And when you think of these things, it blows your mind how intelligent these animals are and how loving, and how she risked herself around those dogs to wait for her baby. So the baby saw her. I had him in my arms, and which was, oh my goodness, a wonderful, wonderful feeling, to be able to hold him, if only for a little bit. But his little legs started moving, and I set him down, and he ran off to her and joined her. And it was just one of the best things that's ever happened to me to see that happen. Of course, I searched around the next day to make sure they weren't around anywhere. And I asked my neighbor to keep her dogs in for at least a couple of days, and which she did. So that had a very happy ending. But I think the most important part of the story is illustrating the deep bond that mothers have for their babies. So that's that story.
0: Beautiful. That is lovely. And where was the bite on the fawn, the baby deer?
1: It was on his little hip. So
0: Oh.
1: they sewed it up.
0: Nice.
1: So wonderful. Yeah.
0: Yeah, nice.
1: Yes, and it's not just the wild mothers as we know. It's in the dairies, and it's also pigs, for example, who even in so-called humane farms, which are definitely not humane, they still separate the babies from the mother, and the mother is not able to do what she longs to do to care for her babies and ne make nests for them and teach them all kinds of wonderful things that mothers teach their babies of all species. And this goes for chickens, and I know the International Chicken Day is coming up very soon also with United Poultry Concerns, and they're very wonderful explaining how the chickens lay the eggs hatch, the babies never see their mothers, the mothers never see their babies. It's horrific what happens to the mothers of all these animals that people eat and otherwise exploit. So it's so important to raise consciousness about what is happening to the mothers of other species besides our own. When we're eating, for example, a slice of cheese on a cheese sandwich, we're eating what was milk meant for that mother's baby. That baby has likely been killed, and the mother is being forced, raped, if I may say, to impregnate her again, to go through the cycle again. And the milk that she produces that turns into cheese, that milk is for her baby. It's not for us. It never was. So it's just so important that we expand our golden rule, expand our consciousness to include not just human, mothers, but all mothers everywhere.
0: And I know that ahimsa is a theme within the International Calf and Cow Mother's Day. And of course, the title of your book, Homo Ahimsa. Could you please explain to our listeners a little bit about ahimsa?
1: Sure. Ahimsa is a Sanskrit word that means non-harm. Himsa means harm, and the A in front of it makes it non-harm. It's also used to mean loving kindness and all sorts of beautiful words, including the golden rule. I really believe the word ahimsa is the same as the golden rule and the same as veganism, and that we saw happening at the protest recently, trying to save all those dogs. That was nonviolent activism. The activists were practicing ahimsa and refusing to fight back against the attacks from the police and so forth. Ahimsa is a very, very beautiful word. And doing this Mother's Day action, which will be taking place every year on Mother's Day, is an ahimsa action. Just like I said, it's the same as the golden rule, ahimsa is. And the golden rule is spoken of in nearly every religion that I know of, it is spoken of and proposed as the ideal that we are all reaching for. So it is do unto others as you would have them do unto you. It's just right on track. And it is, it's our goal, all of us. When we really think about it deep in our hearts, that's who we want to be. We want to be Homo ahimsa instead of Homo sapiens, the nonviolent, loving, caretaking human that is not here to dominate, but rather is here to partner with all life.
0: Beautiful. Thank you, Judy. You're listening to Judy Carman, who's joining us from Kansas, and Judy is a founding member of the Million Vegan Grandmothers.

You tune in to Vegan Nation. I'm your host, Molly Narrow in Worcester, Massachusetts. We'll be taking a short break, and then we'll continue our conversation with Judy, and we'll also be joined by Tammy Hay in Alberta, Canada. And Tammy is the founder of Million Vegan Grandmothers and the upcoming inaugural International Calf and Cow Mother's Day. Let's hear more of this great music from Annette Derudat in Munich, Germany. Go Vegan.

0: Welcome back from the break. Thank you very much for joining us on Vegan Nation. I'm your host, Marlene in Massachusetts. Now we are very fortunate to be joined by Tammy Hay in Alberta, Canada. And we still have Judy Carmen in Kansas on the line with us as well. Welcome, Tammy. Thank you very much for joining us on Vegan Nation.
1: Oh, Marlene, it's always a pleasure. Thank you for sharing this good news that we're going to protect the mothers and babies of all species.
0: And so, Tammy, can you please give us the details about International Calf and Cow Mother's Day?
1: Thank you. Thank you, Marlene. We just had an entire convergence. You're able to rewatch all last weekend inaugurating the first ever International Calf and Cow Mother's Day. And that can be watched on the Million Vegan Grandmothers YouTube channel. And what it's about, as vegans, we sometimes have a difficult time talking to people about that it's not just a diet. But one of the ways that we feel would be an amazing way for mothers and grandmothers and communities to bring this forth is to focus on the mothers and their babies, especially in the dairy industry, but all across all animals of all species and what's happening to them. So to bring a deeper awareness to the exploitation through that heart-opening space can have a really powerful impact.
0: So what are some of the activities happening for the International Calf and Cow Mother's Day 2026?
1: Well, we have our brand new website up. It's calfandcow.org, calfandcow.org. And there's a place there to host an event. So you can let us know what you're doing in your area for Mother's Day. There's events happening around the world. Really, if we want to dismantle the dairy industry and all the abuse, we're also making a huge contribution to healing Mother Earth as well. So I'm asking everyone if they would go on to the calfandcow.org and please let us know what you would like to do. You know, it could be something as simple as the American Vegan Society is doing in Philadelphia at their store. They're opening up the store on Sunday and they're going to serve plant-based milk and cheese and talk about the dairy industry and hand out some flyers. And really also it's to invite vegetarians who stopped eating flesh food to understand that dairy is simply liquid meat. It's the cruelest practice in the industry.
0: Thank you, Tammy. And I was excited to also see that in Beirut, Lebanon, the Hayek Hospital, the world's first vegan hospital, they're also participating in the International Calf and Cow Mother's Day.
1: Isn't that wonderful? So they're going to share with all their patients and all their patients' families on that day about the mothers and babies of other species, especially the dairy industry. Millions and millions of calves are killed as byproduct. A lot of the dairy mothers, when they're exhausted, they collapse, and they're often pregnant when they're slaughtered. This is an ethical issue. Yeah.
0: And so what was your motivation to start the International Calf and Cow Mother's Day?
1: The grandmothers are a global initiative. It seems like, though, everyone is very, very full on in their own advocacy and their own communities. Like Judy is also an author and she's co-founder of the Interfaith Vegan Coalition and many, many other things. And so the grandmothers needed something specifically to work on. And this came as a vision that mothers and babies, we're here to protect the mothers and babies. That was our original pledge as grandmothers, is to protect the grandchildren of all species and their homes. So this naturally moved into alignment as an initiative for the grandmothers to be able to bring forth to the world. And it's receiving some really heart-centered support.
0: Thank you. And how can our listeners be involved with the International Calf and Cow Mother's Day?
1: So please reach out on calfandcow.org, submit something that you're going to do on Mother's Day weekend. But every day is Mother's Day, so the initiatives are going to go on all year long. So if you have any great ideas, please submit a piece of art, a video that really touched you. There's a place to submit anything. Submit your community. This is going to be a community project. It's initiated by the Million Vegan Grandmothers, but it's a community project. Communities are what's going to make a difference in the future when we all join together to bring bring the truth forward. It's really about the truth of loving kindness and homo ahimsa world.
0: We're listening to Tammy Hay, who's joining us from Alberta, Canada. And Tammy Hay is the founder of International Calf and Cow Mother's Day. And we're also joined by Judy Carmen in Kansas. And Judy, what additional messages would you like to leave with our listeners?
2: Well, it just everything Tammy said is just so true. We need to really search our hearts and souls as we look at what's happening in the world with our finding our own inner peace and our own true nature of ahimsa. As I was saying earlier, that our highest goal is to be homo ahimsa, to be living by the golden rule, to be living as vegans in this world and not exploiting the world. This is a big part of that, a big way to take significant action and help people understand that they can be aligned with their true nature by going vegan and by taking care of the mothers and babies of the world, of all species.
0: Thank you, Judy. And thank you, Tammy. Thank you very much for all you do. And thank you for joining us on Vegan Nation.
2: Thank you, Marlene.
0: Tammy, what are some of the countries that are involved with International Calf and Cow Mother's Day coming up May 9th and 10th, 2026?
1: A lot of them in South America. And there's quite a few things happening in the U.S. I'm hosting some events in Canada. We don't have all these posted yet. We're going to be posting them this week. And Lebanon, as you had said, there's the vegans of Palestine are going to be hosting something as well through Anne Caspersen, a beautiful journalist who's been a real co-convener on this project with me and with all of us, really. So she's in Sweden, and there's going to be an event in Sweden. India, there's quite a few people in India that have signed up to host certain events, whether it's at a sanctuary or doing food demos or tabling.
0: Mm-hmm. Well, that's good to know, and that's very important. That's a vegan event, so those in India will be able to learn about veganism.
1: Yeah, you know, because their government has just announced they want to increase the dairy production in India by 50%. And that's going backwards. I mean, seriously, and India right now is really not doing well in a lot of ways. So, I mean, I don't know, maybe this is a stage of chaos where things look like they're getting worse before they get better. I want to believe that, but I do believe a lot more people are becoming aware. And I'm really imagining that the grandmothers will bring forth this initiative and start that the love for mothers and babies will really extend into how we eat, including releasing dairy completely from our diets.
0: Thank you, Tammy. And Judy, speaking of mother and child bovines, I would love to hear your story.
2: For a long time, I was vegetarian. And I just thought, I believed what I'd been told, that, well, you have to milk them or they'll be in pain because their udders will get all swollen if we don't drink their milk. And not a clue did I have that they had to impregnate those poor cows every year and rip the babies away from them in order to steal the milk and sell it to human beings. And once I realized that, I was transformed. And that was the end of that. And that's when I became vegan. And we need to do our very, very best to explain it. I mean, there's so much propaganda out there, even in grade schools, that you have to drink your milk. And it's cruel and it's wrong. But it's hidden, so hidden. And so it's our job to get that information out there. Now that I know, I can tell others.
0: Beautiful. Thank you, Judy. And again, thank you, Tammy.
1: Thank you both for being the force that we need. Oh, yes.
0: Thank you very much, Tammy, for joining us on Vegan Nation. Thanks for all your work up there in Alberta, Canada. And thank you, Judy, right there in the heart of the USA in Kansas, for all you do for the vegan movement. Thank you.
2: Thank you, Marlene. Thank you so much.
1: Thank you, Marlene.
0: let's go out with this beautiful song by Vegan Queen V. This is her song, Mother, and she's performing live in Totnes, Devon, England.

0: The plant milks are outrageously good. There's dairy-free kefir now. The Forager Project. I'm not making any money with Forager, but I want to tell you, it is really good yogurt and kefir. And they also make a sour cream. So, and it's called Forager, F-O-R-A-G-E-R. Their yogurt is made with cashews and coconut. It's so good. We can make this change and not only feel wonderful knowing that we're keeping these cows and babies from being tortured, but also have something that tastes good to us. And so we're not giving up anything when we go vegan, when we switch from the dairy cheeses and milks to non-dairy, to nut milks and nut cheeses. Try some of these things and enjoy them and feel not just the joy of the good taste, but the joy that you are doing something so important, protecting these mothers and babies from the torture that they're going through in dairies.
1: Thank you, Judy.
0: Thank you, Marlene. Thanks for doing this. This is great.
1: Much thanks to Judy Common and Tammy Hay, Million Vegan Grandmothers, and International Calf and Cow Mothers Day. 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
1: Piano music is by Will Tuttle, the Khausa. 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

0: Thursday, May 14th, Cinema Worcester at the WCW Front Room present The Drama, a brilliantly inventive, darkly funny look at love that dares us to ask how much we really want to know about the people closest to us. 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
3: Hello, my name is Marlene, and I'd like to welcome you to Vegan Nation. 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Vegan Nation has been on here since 2015. Much thanks to all our listeners for tuning in. In this episode, we're celebrating the International Respect for Chickens Day. That is held May 4th. It is a campaign of the great vegan organization, United Poultry Concerns, based in Machapongo, Virginia. It's also a bird sanctuary.

UPC's current campaigns are in Washington, D.C., Boston, Massachusetts, in Miami, Florida. 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Quote, on May 2nd, 3rd, and 4th, we are once again running our What Wings Are For, Life Can Be Beautiful, Go Vegan ads on a truck driving around downtown Washington, D.C. and Boston for 8 hours each day. The truck is a huge box truck, like a delivery truck. And there's a photo of a beautiful hen with her wing wrapped around a little chick. Again, with those words, large print on the sides, both the driver's side, passenger side, and back panel. Quote, life can be beautiful. Go vegan. United Poultry Concerns. UPC-online.org. The UPC campaign in Washington, D.C. is also leafleting at the White House for International Respect for Chickens Day. And that is on May 2nd from 12 to 3 p.m. That's Eastern Standard Time. Oh, that's Eastern Daylight Time. And that's Eastern Daylight Time, 12 to 3 p.m. More information can be found on their website, upc-online.org, for those who'd like to join the campaign of leafleting at the White House. UPC's campaign in Miami is, quote, throughout the month of May, we are running our What Wings Are For Give a Cluck, Go Vegan ads on 100 bus shelters in Miami, Florida. That's by United Poultry Concerns. And that is, again, a beautiful, beautiful photo of a hen with her wing wrapped around a little chick. What Wings Are For, Give a Cluck, Go Vegan, United Poultry Concerns. This program, I'll be sharing some of the public

Hello, and thank you for joining me. I'm Karen Davis, the founder and president of United Poultry Concerns, a nonprofit organization that promotes respect and compassion for chickens and other domesticated birds. Today, I want to tell you about a very special day for chickens, International Respect for Chickens Day, May 4th. This is an annual project of United Poultry Concerns that we launched in May of 2005. International Respect for Chickens Day is a day to celebrate the beauty, the dignity, and the life of chickens, and to protest against the misery of their lives in farming operations and cockfighting operations. Chickens are lively, cheerful birds who have been torn from the leafy world in which they evolved in the tropical forests, where they have lived for tens of thousands of years raising their families. We want chickens to be restored to their green, leafy world as closely as possible in a sanctuary or a loving home. We want chickens to be respected, to be treated with compassionate care, and not to be eaten. The idea for International Respect for Chickens Day originated on Sunday, May 14th in the year 2000. On that day, which happened to be Mother's Day, Harry Shearer, the celebrity star of the popular television show The Simpsons, proclaimed on his radio show that he was designating that day, Mother's Day, to be National Respect the Chicken Day. Why? Well, he explained, mother hens are justly praised as exemplars of devoted motherhood. Hearing him say that, I was thrilled. I immediately contacted Harry Shearer to thank him for his kind and truthful observations about mother hens, who are indeed paragons of protective and attentive motherhood. In addition, I urged our supporters to thank Harry Shearer for his kind words on behalf of chickens, and he was good enough to share our gratitude and his own with his radio audience. 5 years later, in May of 2005, we announced the first annual International Respect for Chickens Day, choosing May 4th for that very special day to honor chickens, both hens and roosters. Furthermore, we decided to designate the entire month of May as International Respect for Chickens Month. What does this mean exactly? Well, we urge people who care about chickens to do a compassionate action for chickens on or around May 4th or at any time in the month of May. For example, sharing stories, photographs, and artwork featuring chickens with your social media. Perhaps choosing an image of happy chickens in the sunlight and fresh air. Another idea is to set up an attractive display in your local library, with permission, of course, from the librarian, in which you feature one or two graphic posters and a stack of our chickens brochures for patrons to pick up and read at their leisure. Still another idea is to hold an office party featuring vegan chicken nuggets, showing your coworkers how delicious these chicken-free nuggets are, and to point out that they are probably readily available at your local supermarket. If you're a classroom teacher, how about asking your students to do a project showing what they know or have learned from you or from their own experience about chickens? A project featuring the students' own artwork will be fun and enjoyable, as well as engaging, educational, and entertaining. Any such project should always teach compassion and respect for chickens. Leafleting for chickens on a busy street corner or in a shopping mall or other popular place is a great opportunity to not only distribute literature in a friendly way, but to talk to people who ask questions and want more information. Likewise, a letter to the editor of your local newspaper is a great way to reach many readers, and a call in to your local radio station can promote interest from listeners. Another great idea is to hold a vegan bake sale at your church, synagogue, or other such gathering, featuring egg and dairy-free products such as cookies, cakes, and other delectable desserts. And remember to share your recipes with the people who attend your bake sale. That way, they can go home and create their own marvelous

egg-free desserts and share these desserts with their friends. Realizing how busy most of you are, we ask that you find a way to stick up for chickens in a way that you can comfortably fit into your daily life. Simply talking to family, friends, and colleagues about the plight and the delight of chickens and how we can help them is time well spent. You can even find a way to speak to a perfect stranger. For example, one year I was at the airport and I was in a long line waiting to board the plane. And the man in front of me turned around and he looked at me and he noticed that I was wearing a button that said, "Stick up for chickens." And he said, "Well, what does that mean exactly?" At first, he didn't seem very friendly, but then I explained to him briefly. I said, "Well, this means be kind to chickens, respect chickens, and please don't eat them." And again, he hesitated. And then he said, "Well, you know what? When I was young, I had a rooster." And he said, "I was crazy about that rooster. And he loved to be with me, and he followed me everywhere." And this man suddenly lit up as he recalled this rooster who he had probably forgotten about for years, but now suddenly the memory came back to him and he seemed very happy about it. And I explained to this man that we wanted people like him to learn how wonderful chickens are and what great companions they can be, and that we also want to teach people about how much chickens suffer in farming operations. So I gave him one of our chickens brochures, which he took and thanked me very much. And he seemed very pleased to have had the encounter with me. And I was certainly pleased about my encounter with him. So there are many opportunities that arise that we can take advantage of if we're looking for those opportunities. They're really everywhere. Whatever you decide to do to honor International Respect for Chickens Day and International Respect for Chickens Month, please let us know so that we can share your compassionate action for chickens with our supporters, with your fellow activists. We look forward to hearing from you about what you plan to do or what you did. On behalf of myself, United Poultry Concerns, and chickens the world over, I take this opportunity to thank you very much for tuning in today and for what I hope will be sharing what you have learned and heard with others. Thank you for your interest, and please make every day Respect for Chickens Day. For more information about International Respect for Chickens Day and the many ways people have celebrated this day through the years, please visit our webpage at upc-online.org/respect. Again, upc-online.org/RESPECT. Thank you very much for listening and have a wonderful day.

We just heard from the late, great Dr. Karen Davis, founder and president of United Poultry Concerns. In this broadcast of Vegan Nation, I'm featuring the International Respect for Chickens Day, an annual project by United Poultry Concerns. I'd like to thank all the listeners for tuning in to Vegan Nation. I'm your host, Molly Narro in Worcester, Massachusetts. We'll be taking a short break, and then we'll continue with our program, including more great

0: Welcome back from the break. Much thanks for tuning into Vegan Nation. I'm your host, Marlena Massachusetts. We're continuing with our program of celebrating International Respect for Chickens Day, a yearly program since 2005 of United Poultry Concerns, a vegan organization and a sanctuary based in Machapongo, Virginia. Here's a clip of Dr. Karen Davis, and this is from the United Poultry Concerns website, and the date is May 7th, 2023. And this is Dr. Karen Davis with her podcast, and the title of this one is Sarah the Hen, Her Legs Were Made for Walking.
1: Hello, and thank you for joining me today. I'm Karen Davis, the founder and president of United Poultry Concerns, a nonprofit organization that promotes compassion and respect for chickens, turkeys, ducks, and other domesticated birds. Thursday, May 4th, was International Respect for Chickens Day, an annual project of United Poultry Concerns since 2005. I take this opportunity on behalf of that very special day for chickens to tell you something about these wonderful birds. Now that the weather is warming up, I've taken to sitting outside on the back steps once again with the chickens on late afternoons. I love it when they choose to sit next to me on the red bricks on either side of the steps. It's mainly the hens who do this, while Kahlua, the rooster, moseys about nearby. They express absolute contentment, often closing their eyes, preening their feathers, and expressing happiness quietly in their voices. Another thing that endears these hens to me is watching them walking about in the yard on their sturdy legs. Often they break into a run if something catches their attention, like maybe one of the hens has something of interest in her beak, and the other hens chase after her for it, in and out of the trees. The legs and feet of chickens are essential to who they are and what they like to do. Stuffing hens in cages and in crowded cage-free buildings is a violation of chickens, however monstrously legal it may be. Watching our hens from my perch on the steps, I am reminded of a hen we once rescued whose story goes like this. Sarah came to our sanctuary with 20 or so other hens rescued from a battery cage facility in Ohio. Their eyes had the murky look that battery-caged hens develop from living in ammonia-filled air arising from the manure piles in sunless gloom. Sarah was the worst off. She could not stand up. She had bone fractures that had not healed properly, and her skin was all but featherless. Our veterinarian determined that she had a broken leg. While the other hens from her group were soon living outside with our other chickens, we kept Sarah, naked and crippled, in an enclosure on the porch. We did not expect her to stand up, let alone walk, or even live very long. We were wrong. Over the years, we've adopted hundreds of hens straight from the caged environment. Because their bones have never been properly exercised, added to the relentless demand for calcium for eggshell production, these hens suffer from varying degrees of osteoporosis until they arrive at our sanctuary. The egg industry calls their osteoporosis, quote, caged layer fatigue, unquote. Affected hens have difficulty standing and spreading their wings. Their bones are very fragile. They have a washed-out appearance in their eyes and combs. The comb, which is the bright red crown on top of their heads, turns yellowish-white in the battery cage. Their toenails are long and spindly from never having scratched vigorously in the ground like normal chickens. Hens fresh from an egg production facility look like ghostly ballerinas exhumed from the underworld. Over time, Sarah began getting up a little bit on her deformed legs. She began moving cautiously on her feet. Her feathers started coming back, and her expression changed from lusterless and defeated to alert and interested. We began letting her out of her enclosure to move about freely on the porch. One day I brought her into the house. The personal attention had a huge effect. Sarah became friendly and assertive. If I was working upstairs, I would carry her up the steps so that she could sit next to me. One day I ran upstairs to get something and heard a sound behind me. I turned around. Sarah was on the third step. She stood still a minute, and then she sort of hopped up to the next step. She kept coming. She made it to the landing, went into the bathroom, and sat down behind the toilet. I thought, okay, let her rest there, if that's what she wants. Soon after, she appeared where I was working, quite animated. I checked behind the toilet, and there was a perfect egg. This became her routine. Her determination to rehabilitate herself, both physically and mentally. She would climb the front steps, one laborious step at a time, just so she could lay her egg behind the toilet in the bathroom next to the second floor landing. This was her choice. Hens bred for commercial egg production are said by their abusers to be suited to a caged environment. Everything she had known prior to being rescued was designed to defeat her personality and her will, because the egg industry dismisses any notion that these so-called egg-laying machines retain natural instincts and behaviors, apart from laying a massively unnatural number of eggs. But Sarah was not defeated. She eventually chose to join the chickens outside, where she held her own as a respected member of the flock, and I was lucky to have had the opportunity to spend several years with her in our sanctuary before she died. I hope you've enjoyed today's podcast and that you will share it with others. Please do a special Compassionate Action for Chickens this month, as we designate the entire month of May to be International Respect for Chickens Month. And please join me for the next podcast episode of Thinking Like a Chicken News and Views. Thank you, and please make every day Respect for Chickens Day.
0: United Poultry Concerns, 2026, Campaign for International Respect for Chickens Day includes, quote, on May 2nd, 3rd, and 4th, we are once again running our What Wings Are For, Life Can Be Beautiful, Go Vegan ads on a truck driving around downtown Washington, D.C. and Boston for 8 hours each day, end quote. And that truck is a huge box truck with a beautiful photograph of a hen with her wing wrapped around a chick. UPC is also leafleting at the White House on May 2nd from 12 to 3 p.m. And throughout the month of May, UPC is running their What Wings Are For, Give a Cluck, Go Vegan ads on 100 bus shelters in Miami, Florida. I'd like to thank all our listeners for tuning in to Vegan Nation. I'm your host, Marlena, Massachusetts. Earlier in the program, we heard the music of Will Tuttle, the chicken song, turkey song, duck song, and geese song. Now I would like to go out with a beautiful song by the folks in Beirut, Lebanon. This song is called My Call. It is produced by Art Echoes. One can visit the video channel of Art Echoes to see the beautiful music video that accompanies this song, an animal rights anthem. And there's many thanks listed, and that includes the Lebanese vegans, and it also includes Hayek Hospital, the world's first vegan hospital in Beirut, Lebanon.

My Call, Vegan Song, sung by Anna Maria El-Zoghbi, produced and directed by Art Echoes, founder Daniel LaMay. Much thanks to our listeners for tuning in to Vegan Nation. I'm your host, Marlena Massachusetts. Please join us again next week. At the same time, you can hear this program again at vegansradio.com. And again, much thanks to United Poultry Concerns in Matchapongo, Virginia, and the Art Echoes team, and all the vegan activists worldwide. Here I'll provide a snippet of the English translation, and this English poetic translation is by Yara Zalzar. I'm not translating it word for word. I'm just giving a little overall snippet of some of the words in this beautiful song. This very powerful vegan song. Quote, "If only you could hear my call. If only you could soften to my prayer. No longer to harm the weak. It's time you stopped sacrificing innocent blood. They walk this earth beside us as companions in the circle of life. Souls confined behind quiet walls, never witnessing day nor night. In harshness they are fed every possible form of suffering.

A newborn torn away from much-needed tenderness and bliss. A mother and a baby unfairly deprived of one another so that you could fulfill your desire for just a fleeting moment while those innocent souls pay the price of our gluttony. I once walked bound to old traditions, unquestioning and unaware, but now I've come to realize the truth, leaving old eras behind. No vanity in my decision, no extremism in the path I choose. My pride lies only in compassion, therein my belonging and my wealth. I seek peace and find it resting in what I eat and what I wear. From vessels of death rises your sickness, as it once rose within me. In knowing the truth, your being is sheltered from most forms of affliction. The dead return to earth in silence, not to be served on a plate. They walk this earth beside us as companions in the

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When Lena, a middle-aged real estate agent secretly struggling with recurrent pregnancy loss, receives news that her mother has died, she reluctantly returns to her family home for a weekend to determine what to do about their father, who suffers from dementia. For ticket information and more information about this and other upcoming events, go to WCUW.org events. 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
1: Tuesday, May 5th through Saturday, June 6th, the Harold Stevens Gallery at WCUW are proud to present Mannequin. 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

Ah, yes, a little Fountains of Wayne here on 91. Sorry, I had a mental skip there. 91.3 WCUW with Mexican Wine there from Fountains of Wayne. Before that, Wall of Voodoo with Mexican Radio, and started things off with a song called Volver a Comenzar, which I apologize for my Spanish, by a band, group, Café Tacva, which way out of where I would normally found it, but I actually, they were on the soundtrack of a game that my wife was playing a number of years ago, Little Big Planet. Very cool game if you get the chance to go back and check that out. You know, build a little hacky sack type of guy and navigate him through a world that's designed like a paper and cardboard cutout type of thing. Very cool. But that song was on the soundtrack, and I spent a little while trying to track that one down. It's Neil. We're taking things off the beaten path on this afternoon drive here. And what else do we have? Well, we got other stuff. Oh, and before we started everything off, we had a little extra time after Marlene and the vegan hour there. So I brought in a little Weird Al just to, you know, fill the gap in and make things nice and smooth. What do we got going on right now? Well, normally I don't talk about, you know, what do we have at the station a little later in the show, but right now we have our opening reception for a new exhibit at the Harold Stevens Gallery. So I figure, well, talk about that. They're going to be here 5 to 7. And the exhibit is called Mannequin. It's a collaborative exhibition of photography, video, and sculpture examining how human identity is shaped by digital technologies. And I've taken a quick peek at it. I'll probably spend a few more minutes on my way out at the end of the show. But there's some very neat stuff out there and very interesting, very thought-provoking. But like I said, we have the opening reception today, 5 to 7. We've got DJ Grails and the Drifter from elsewhere on the station here. They're going to help keep things going musically out there. I'll keep things musically going in here and over the air and over the web. So we got you covered no matter what you're after. But we're going to finish off that little Mexican thing we had here. I like Roxette. I'm not ashamed to admit that. Although a lot of people go, really? Like, that is, there's rumors they may tour the U.S. finally. And I missed the last time. And I will do whatever it takes to go see them if they do. But a number of years ago, they came out with a album of their ballads in Spanish, which they learned phonetically and sung them that way. So this, of course, is the one that everyone really knows here on the afternoon drive.

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Toadies here on 91.3 WCUW with the all-important question from the song Possum Kingdom, which is, do you want to die? Not going to say anymore. Meat Puppets with Backwater and Hole with Awful for the rest of the set there. It's Neil. It's off the beaten path here every other Tuesday afternoon and assorted other times throughout the week, filling in where as needed. Just going to keep things right on going here. Kind of got into a bit of a feel there with between those three songs, and I got one more that just kind of always feels like it should be there. A little something from a band called The Horseflies. This is Roadkill.

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A little something from the Postal Service here with Such Great Heights. What a great song that is. That really is in that, you know, top 50 for me. Ironically enough, the Postal Service did actually have one of their songs used for commercial purposes. And that's commercial was for UPS, the Postal Service doing music for UPS. Sometimes you just can't write it. What else do we have there? We had this band Rain the Shining with Take a Seat, which I got into through TikTok. He's been doing a bunch of videos along the lines of explain 120 minutes to me, the MTV alternative show, in one song, or explain the 90s music scene to me without grunge in one song. He's been getting some interesting stuff, but I guess it worked because I went and I listened to the music, and hopefully you stuck around and you liked it too. It's pretty interesting stuff, and check out some more of his stuff over the next few weeks and see if some other stuff we want to play. What else do we have? We had Juliana Hatfield, Boston, one of Boston's favorites, with I See You. It's going to be one of those shows. I do feel like there's a bit of a theme here. You know, we're definitely in that, you know, 90s, early, mid-90s type of thing. We're just going to keep that going now with, now we're going to go into the late 90s, apparently. A little something from REM. This is Hope.

0: Thursday, May 7th through Sunday, May 10th, Cinema Worcester at the WCW Front Room are proud to present Steal This Story, Please. Fearless journalist Amy Goodman has spent 3 decades amplifying the voices mainstream media ignores. 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
2: Hey, man, what are you really into, huh?

Say, Tebow, what's the score? And I say, well, Reggie got 1-1-3, and 25 is 6-2-4. Is the left wing really pinko, Colonel Sanders? What a bore. You ask so many questions, what answer should I choose? Is it schizoid paranoia or just existential blues? The amenities of life have been chasing my soul, and my mind is transcendental, and I'm losing all control, and I'm sinking in the quagmire of illusions and Thoreau. I cry out, my name is T-Bone, as a hound dog digs a hole. You ask so many questions, what answer should I choose? Is this Plato's heebie-jeebies or just existential?

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My blue sweat existential blues. I was on a quest. Walking down the road when they I was walking down the road, I was looking for the truth of life, and I came across all these little people all around me. They looked at me and said, hey, mister, are you tall? I said, yes, I'm tall, but who are you, we're little wonders. They looked at me with their big red bloodshot eyes and said, we are the lollipop kids, lollipop kids, lollipop kids. We are the lollipop kids. We are the lollipop kids. I said, hey. Hey, we're little wonders, I'm on a quest. Walking down the road when they I said, hey, kids, I'm looking for the truth of life. Where do I go? Who do I see? This slow. Mister, in order to find the truth of life, one must see the wizard. I said, the wizard? Well, where's this wizard of wise one live? They said, you see the big green glow in a dark house up on a hill? I said, yes, I see the big green glow in a dark house up on a hill. There's a big dark forest between me and the big green glow in a dark house up on a hill. A little old lady on a Hoover vacuum cleaner going, ow, get your little pretty, you little long Toto, too. I don't even have a little dog Toto. Such predicaments, I must forge ahead. Walking down the road, I must find the truth of life. I said, but you know, kids, I can handle a big green glow in a dark house up a hill. I can handle a dark forest. I can handle a little old lady. It's a very strange road you're sending me down. I've seen yellow stripes in the middle of a road before, but kids, never quite that wide. All right, tighten your shorts, pilgrim, and sing like the Duke. Come on.

0: Tired of walking down this old blinding yellow road, so I put my little tired body off a little rest area, and lo and behold, a little field of little red flowers out there, and it smells so good. I was getting pretty tired, and it smells so good, and I figured, well, I'll just stretch out in this little field of puppy, puppy, puppy, puppy, puppy. 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
1: Oh God!
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1: Dorothy!
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0: Along came this old man in a green Eldorado II, screeched to a halt. A little short man with a big red nose, toking a bottle of Yukon Jack, strolled up to me and said, "Hey, son." I said, "Old man, don't bother me, Bobby." Bobby. He said, "T-Bone." I said, "Wait a minute, this man knows my name. He must be the Wizard. You must be the Wizard. The Wizard of Oz. Why have you come to haunt me? A Wizard of Oz." I said, "A Wizard of Wise when I have been on a quest. Walk down the road with a do not it. I got tired, Poppy, Poppy, Poppy, Poppy, Poppy, Poppy." I said, "Oh man, I've been through hell." He said, "Hey son, slow down, relax." I said, "But Wizard of Wise, and I've come so far to find the truth of life." He says, "Hey son, slow down, relax. He said, to tell you the truth, son." I said, "Wizard, that's what I've come to find is the truth." He says, no, son, you got me all wrong. "To tell you the truth, son, how can I tell you this? I've been in this field of poppies a long time myself, and I've come to find, son, that the only truth in life is right here in this bottle." I said, "Wizard." He said, "No, truly, son. In fact, I'd rather have this bottle in front of me than a frontal lobotomy."
5: How profound is it?
0: Some girl with psychic powers, she said, "T-Bone, what's your sign?" I blink and answer neon. I thought I'd blow her mind. She's reading Moby Dick by some fruitcake named Herman. She's chomping on a knockwurst. Well, the Duchess really...

The Cars with You Are the Girl here on 91.3 WCUW with You Are the Girl. What else we have? We have Matthew Sweet Looking at the Sun. We had starting the hour off with Tom Tebow and Stankus with Existential Blues, which I completely forgot about that song. It is such a great song. There's so many quotes that I pull from that that they just live in my head, and I had forgotten where they came from, and now I remember. It's Neil. Taking things into the off-the-beaten-path here with the old Tuesday afternoon drive. Hopefully you like what we're playing here. If you don't, that's okay, because it's probably going to be something different, although we'll kind of go into that 80s poppy synthy thing for a little while there, because I really like that kind of stuff. But if you like what you're hearing, why don't you go out to WCUW.org. Out there you can see listings of all the stuff that we got going on. We've got, you know, Cinema Worcester showing stuff at the front room here. We've got live musicians pretty much every weekend. It feels like we've got the Rebop Record Shop, so you can pick up some music. We have the Harold Stevens Gallery, like I said a little while ago. We have the exhibition going on there with the opening reception right now. 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You click that, it'll walk you through the steps of how to make it easy to just give us money, give us a recurring subscription. If you can only do a one-time donation, that's cool too. We will happily accept whatever you can offer. And if you can't, if this isn't a great time for you right now because everything is getting more expensive out there, totally understand. Not a worry. At some point, just remember us if you do come into a situation where you're a little more... What's the word? Fluid? I don't know. Liquid. That's the word. Well, I think I've babbled enough. Let's go back into that music. We're going to stick with that 80s kind of synthy poppy, very computer generated. It's kind of the phrase I'm thinking of here with what is this? Oh, Together in Electric Dreams by Phil Oakley and Giorgio Moroder.

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1: 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Is that it?

91.3 WCUW. It's Neil taking things off the beaten path, as we do every 2 weeks here. What do we have there? Well, we had a bit of that 80s synthy poppy. I think I used the word springy once to describe it. Between Pet Shop Boys, Love is a Bourgeois Construct, and Erasure Always. That pretty much filled that gap in quite nicely. Then we moved over and grabbed a little garbage there with Push It, which, as you probably noticed, features some Beach Boy lyrics pretty prominently. And apparently what was going on there is Shirley Manson, as they were, you know, demoing and rehearsing, kind of had filled that in, that line in there of, you know, don't worry, baby, it'll be all right. And just, you know, it just fit in the song. And then they got into the recording studio and said, yeah, we can't just do that. So they apparently said, well, we're not going to get permission, but let's go ahead and ask anyways. And it turns out their music publishing and Brian Wilson's music publishing were the same publishing company, or they were somehow associated like that. I don't know the details. And apparently, surprising everyone, he said, yeah, sure, sounds good, go for it. So that's how that came about. And you know what? Let's go ahead and play that. Don't worry, baby, the Beach Boys.

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Everything is falling into place. Mike Viola and the Candy Butchers here on 91.3 WCUW. It's Neil wrapping things up here. Alan's got his stuff all set up. He's got two records, all four CDs, all queued up, ready to go, taking advantage of every capability we have here in the studio. But before that, got a couple other things I did. Did Ween Take Me Away. We did Weezer, Cleopatra, and They Might Be Giants, Thunderbird, which continuing on that Beach Boys stealing little bits of, you know, kind of plays off of Fun, Fun, Fun a little bit. It's Neil. Like I said, wrapping things up. What do I got now? I got one or two left here, but this one, Sowing the Seeds of Love, Tears for Fears.

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2: 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So I hope you're listening in. We're going to begin, as usual, with Peter, Paula, Mary. And after a few other CDs that we'll play, I'm going to play a little blues because on Thursday, I am flying off to Memphis, where we'll drive down, me and my brother, Herb, to Clarksdale in Mississippi, which is the home of the Delta Blues. And Herb is really big into the blues. I love the blues, but Herb's really into the blues. That's his life. And I'm looking forward to the trip and spending some time with him. I'm also spending time this week with my other brother, Sal, who came up for Herb's birthday. So it's a family affair. Okay, enjoy Peter, Paul, and Mary.

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1: 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Fearless journalist Amy Goodman has spent three decades amplifying the voices mainstream media ignores. 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
2: Okay, up next is Richie Havens, who reminds us not to forget the immigrants who are being mistreated in concentration camps in our country. Richie Havens.

Okay. I think we're going to finish up the hours tonight. Be interrupted a little bit by some blues selections I'm going to play. But we're going to start off with Corin Raymond and the Sundowners, their CD, Paper Nickels, from Local Rascal Records, 2013. Three songs, 100 Candles, Little Bird, and Sugar Candy Mountain. Again, 100 Candles, Little Bird, and Sugar Candy Mountain. This, again, enjoy. Corin Raymond and the Sundowners.

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Well, if you can change your style for us, I can give you 50 bucks. 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What do you think?

0: Hi, folks. 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
1: Well, I'm not Mike Warren, and you're listening to The Tradition, but I like the blues, too. Up next, we have Ritsira. In her CD, Infinity, from Asteria Records, 2019. 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

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I'm DJing in the tradition Tuesday evenings, 7 to 9, every other Tuesday night. My In the Tradition is a deep mix of organizing, protest, union, women's civil rights and Vietnam War era songs, songs of action, strength, and justice, right here on WCUW 91.3 FM on your radio dial.

Up next, Josh Ritter, his CD, Four Songs Live. We'll play two of them, Golden Eye of Radio and Snow Is Gone, Hello Starling. 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

0: Thank you.
1: And now for the blues. We'll start off with Sunhouse, who is from the Delta region of Mississippi. I hope to see where he lives. I read a book called Barn. Barn is where Emmett Till was murdered. Now there is a civil rights museum there. I hope to see that. Plan to see that. Okay. Within that book, which is written by somebody from the area, which is about an hour from Clarksdale, I believe. Within the book itself, lots of references to people of the blues who are originally from the Clarksdale area, or northern Mississippi. So, very moving book. Very, very real, very moving. Emmett Till was killed 73 years ago, 1953. So, these singers will be singing for him, for starting off with Sunhouse, the Mojo Working Blues. We're going to hear Preaching Blues and Pony Blues. I'd say enjoy. I'd also say appreciate.

says, sister, why don't you hush?